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2: 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I think that would probably be Stephen Stills' son. 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
2: 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It's at 7 o'clock. 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
3: 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I'm Lauren Brenner Curley.
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Upchuck from their 2023 album, Bite the Hand That Feeds. Before that, Joy Division and their earlier incarnation, Warsaw. This week marking 46 years since Ian Curtis's passing. This week also brings to mind Chris Cornell, gone in 2017. Andy Rourke from The Smiths, 2023. So we'll be hearing some Soundgarden and Smiths a little later. Though if you know this show, that part's hardly a special occasion. Welcome to the show. I am Mike Ryan with you for the next 2 hours, bringing you my selection of new releases and other things I've been listening to for the past week. What has happened since last week? It was windy. It got hot. My wife and I saw Tommy Guerrero at Ernie's Tin Bar. Really nice show. Great venue. One of our locals. And our dog, Cooper, likes it there a lot, too. This will be my last show for a few weeks, as my wife and I will be heading off to Spain. Andalusia and Madrid, to be exact. Meeting friends from Zurich to engage in the usual cultural pursuits, eating and drinking. I'll return on Thursday, June 18th, when normal programming and presumably normal behavior resumes. For now, though, I've got new music to get to from Office Dog, Personal Trainer, Boards of Canada, Lip Critic, Mouth Ulcers, Maximilian, Alien Nose Job, and Kelly Stoltz. As always, you can see what's playing on the real-time playlist on Blue Sky at KSVY Mike Ryan. And let's keep it going with the upbeat stuff. This is Carolyn Rose and Yip Yip Yow.

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3: KSVY on a Thursday. Mike Ryan with you till 7. I mentioned earlier this week marks 9 years since Chris Cornell's passing. A buddy of mine had a supernatural experience in high school while listening to this song. I've always liked it. It's Jesus Christ Pose from Bad Motorfinger, 1991.

Fontaines, D.C., and a song title I'm not even going to attempt to pronounce. Something's going on with the iPad here. You can check out the name of that song on the real-time playlist on Blue Sky at KSVY Mike Ryan. Now, the Smiths bassist, Andy Rourke, passed this week in 2023 at the age of 59. This is from the Smiths' only number one album, Meat is Murder. It's the Headmaster Ritual.

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4: KSVY on a beautiful Thursday evening in mid-May. Radiohead's OK Computer was released this day in 1997. How many years ago was that? No way of knowing, unfortunately. This song was recorded in a single take. The guitar arrangement, inspired by the Beach Boys' Wouldn't It Be Nice? And the band also tried to recreate the mood of Louis Armstrong's What a Wonderful World, and soul music of Marvin Gaye. Lots going on. This is No Surprises.

0: That's new personal trainer and Punch Drunk Love from the Dutch indie rock band. Plus, Rest Your Head by Maximilian. He's a folk rock singer from Brighton, UK. And I snuck an Elliott Smith track in between those two songs. That sounded pretty good, bookended by those two. That track was Pretty Ugly Before. More music after this.
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5: 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This is New Opus Kink.

intellect and the truth and the distinction, the question of reality, consciousness. I am God, the ultimate presence.

That's new Boards of Canada and their first new music in 13 years. A double A-side single called Prophecy at 1420 megahertz. They're a Scottish electronic duo, brothers. My wife and I once drove across Montana in the middle of the night years ago with their 2005 album Campfire Head Phase on repeat. And it was perfect. If you like that slow, dissolving, postcard kind of sound, music for the parts of your mind you only visit in dreams, this will be right up your alley. Granddaddy is touring their album, The Software Slump, their first tour in over 20 years. They are playing Ace of Spades tomorrow in Sacramento and Santa Cruz Rio Theater on Saturday before eventually heading down to Ventura and Modesto, where they're from. This is Hewlett's Daughter.

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5: KSVY on a Thursday. Mike Ryan until 7 o'clock. At which point I turn into someone else completely. It's Baby Friday and Goth Day Eve. Not often two holidays collide like that. Yeah, tomorrow is International Goth Day. Started in the UK in 2009. I'm going to play some of that to get you in the mood. Maybe a new one from London-based post-punk goths Mouth Ulcers. We'll hear a new one from New York band Lip Critic. They're playing June 12th at Bottom of the Hill. Warning, there's some screaming in that one, so turn it up real loud. The bed you're hearing behind me is Tommy Guerrero. We saw him live Tuesday night at Ernie's Tin Bar. Really good show, and a nice night for it. These warm nights we're having. This is off his debut album. Almost a debut studio album, but he recorded this one on his living room floor 30 years ago, back in 1996. This is from Loose Grooves and Bastard Blues.

Peter Murphy and Bauhaus Dark Entries. Tomorrow is International Goth Day, which is basically Halloween for people who never stopped. Stay pale, stay weird, stay up past your bedtime. Stay tuned. I've got one more set of music before Nora T. Murphy. Speaking of Murphys, and Nichols, the bite-sized banshee, take over for Left of the Dial. I'm going to tee that up with a blast of punk in the next set. So don't go anywhere. I'm way ahead of myself. I've got lots of time. I don't know what's going on. Can I play this one? It's like 9 minutes long. It's another goth. Well, you know, like as it should be, lengthy, shadowy, and no hurry to cheer anybody up. This is Sisters of Mercy.

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0: And now back to Mike Ryan.

0: All right, that was Sweeping Promises, sub pop duo from Boston, off their forthcoming third LP, You Say I Romanticize, the lead single and album opener, Shooting Shadows. They're playing the Rickshaw in September, no, sorry, September, yeah, September 18th. We also heard new Kelly Stoltz before that from San Francisco. I've got John Beck here in the studio. He is, well, he's a buddy of mine who I just met, but we've worked together. Is your mic? Yeah, you're on.
1: Yeah.
0: There you go.
1: Okay, hey,
0: cool. Yeah, there you
1: how's
0: go.
1: It going, everybody?
0: Yeah, he's a writer and I'm a designer, so we've worked together for years but never met. And we just collaborated on a little project, and he's just popping by the studio, and he is in a band I played a few weeks ago called X Capitals, and you live down in Benicia.
1: Yep.
0: I think I played the title track, Tunnels.
1: Yeah.
0: And that, does that have to do with, there are tunnels under the city,
1: they
0: right?
1: They say there are tunnels.
0: You've never seen them?
1: No.
0: No.
1: And there's like holes below restaurants, and apparently it was like Prohibition era, how you get from one speakeasy to the other.
0: Yeah.
1: But we've never been shown the tunnels, but then we decided like just believe there are tunnels. Like,
0: yeah.
1: They have faith in it.
0: Right. Cool.
1: That was the idea.
0: All right. Anyway, it's a really good album. And you recorded it. Talk about that.
1: Plant.
0: The record plant.
1: Yeah, yeah.
0: It's
1: Salt
0: like
1: Toledo.
0: Yeah, we, legendary.
1: We, like everybody lives in Benicia, and we stumbled on this engineer who also lives there, a guy named Josh, and he has connections there and records tons of bands there. And so this is, you know, record plant is where like...
0: Yeah.
1: I don't know, Fleetwood Mac did Rumors.
0: Metallica.
1: Prince recorded his first album. Metallica
0: Prince.
1: Raised the roof. Like, Lars didn't like the drum sound.
0: Of course.
1: So,
0: Lars,
1: yeah,
0: right,
1: yeah.
0: Yeah. It's crazy. Like, I think, well, Justin Bieber, Kanye, Beyonce, I think a lot of them, it's weird.
1: Crazy.
0: All these new
1: Bob
0: ones,
1: Marley.
0: Too. Yeah. It's crazy. And it's still around.
1: It is, and they now it's called 2200 Studios,
0: right,
1: just because of branding issues.
0: Oh, okay.
1: But it's got this really cool, like, cathedral, nautical, like, apparently these guys were, like, hippie carpenters in the 60s.
0: It's all
1: 70s.
0: Wood, right?
1: From all wood.
0: I've seen it
1: from
0: the side.
1: Yeah.
0: That's so cool.
1: Sly Stone used to have a bed, like, in lowered down.
0: I would love... Is there a documentary about that place?
1: There should be. There's a book.
0: Are you not a documentary filmmaker?
1: I kind of am.
0: Well, yeah. Come on.
1: I should get on this. Yeah.
0: Seriously. Anyway. All right. Let's play a song. What do you want to tee this one up?
1: We have a song called Low that we're basically a dad band, but we have lots of memories about rolling around in the Tenderloin and in the city. And so this is kind of about that.
0: All right.
1: Getting
0: cool.
1: As low as you can.
0: Great. All right. This is John Beck and X Capitals. You're the singer.
1: Yeah.
0: All right. This is John. X Capitals and song Low.

0: Yeah.
1: All right. That was X Capitals. We got the lead singer right here in front of us, John Beck. That was great. We got Nora T in the house here, too.
2: I'm here.
1: I thought you'd be standing up. See, I put the mic way up high. You got anything planned for tonight? Anything you want to talk about? Anything?
2: I'm going to do a little soft dive into the pool of the artist Bob and Bob.
1: Oh, all right. Don't know them.
2: Not a lot of people do.
1: All right, cool. I'll look forward to it. I'm going to listen to it on the archive. John and I are going for beer. What else? Did you see Rolling Stone just came out with the top 100 punk bands of all time?
2: I have not seen that yet.
1: Is Rolling Stone still a thing? Like, is it like relevant?
3: I don't think so.
2: No. Online.
1: Yeah. But you know number one?
2: Nope.
1: Which I don't agree with, but it's Ramones, of course.
2: Oh.
1: Yeah. To me, they were like, and you had a guest in here one time, that bartender, the Irish guy. Anyway, he...
2: Scottish,
1: sorry.
2: Who worked at the Edinburgh.
1: Yeah.
3: Oh, nice.
1: Yeah, he...
3: Oh!
2: What's his name? Black.
1: You yes. probably know him.
3: Yeah, he's a soccer guy.
2: Yes.
1: There's probably like a 2 degree of separation here.
3: Yeah, he brought in the train spotting guy to read at that bar.
2: Yes, correct.
3: Yes, which is like
1: hilarious.
3: Unheard of.
1: Mm-hmm. Yeah. Wow. He called the Ramones on your show that time the Beach Boys of punk rock.
3: I love that.
1: That made so much sense to me. I was like, that's perfect. Yeah, because they are.
3: Yeah.
1: I mean, I'm more bubble gum. I'm more Bad Brains guy, like stuff like that. But, and I'm going to leave you with this. This is this is a suggestion from a listener, Evan, up in Alberta, Canada, the Great White North, and it's SNFU. It's going to segue into your show. That's it. That's all. Thanks for coming in.
3: Yeah.
1: We'll be listening.

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Hold on one second. You know, it's been a minute. Welcome. Calamity with Nora. And here we go. Let's try this one more time. Welcome to the left of the dial. I certainly feel like it right now. All right. A little nervous breakdown. Literally.

Oh, that was a kick. This is Left of the Dial. I play punk and post-punk and punk-adjacent stuff, and you can't have a punk and punk-adjacent show without occasionally playing some Black Flag. That was Nervous Breakdown and some Extreme Thoughts by Black Flag. Kind of like Deep Thoughts by Jack Handy. Nervous Breakdown. Yes. How's everybody? Hopefully not. Hopefully you are not having a nervous breakdown or having calamity. Welcome to Thursday, May 21st. It is 7.05 p.m. right here on 91.3 FM. 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The Voices of the Valley right here at KSVY and KSVY.org, streaming around the world, as we often do now for our music. Welcome. I was just telling Mike Ryan and thanking him for always having a great show leading in to this one, but I was just telling him that a little later I'm going to do a soft dive into the shallow end of some artists' visual music performance wackadoodles named Bob and Bob. And I'll fill you in a little later. But right now we're going to listen to some music. But speaking of Bob and Bob being meeting at art school, I'll refer back to that. This is Art School by The Jam.

0: Hey, Skids, and little Skidlet. He's really becoming quite the guard dog nowadays. Bob Taylor's in the house. That band that just played was Skids. Oh, ye old art punks from Scotland. The Saints are coming. Looks like they are still performing, at least a faction of the Skids. They're showing a couple of dates in the UK this month coming up. Cool. And Blondie Atomic was the song. If you noticed, a bunch of guitar riffs in there, harkening back to a spaghetti Western soundtrack. And that song was from their fourth album in 3 years. 4 years. You know I don't do math. Come on. Nonetheless, fourth album consecutively. That album was Eat to the Beat. And the Undertones bringing it in with a John Peel favorite, Teenage Kicks from 1978. Take a little break right now, and I shall return with more music. Stay tuned.
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1: And now back to Left of the Dial with resident punk Nora Murphy.
0: That's how I wake up every morning. I just realized that in the last segment, the Undertones, I played their song Teenage Kicks. I should have backed that right up with this song by Jilted John, which is called I Was a Prepubescent.

0: Hey, that was a wild tune off of the Eurythmics' first album, 1981's In the Garden, Heartbeat, Heartbeat. Yeah, I'd like to dissect that song sometime. And bringing in the tunes before the Eurythmics is the Boomtown Rats, one of my faves. From the olden days, looking after number one was the song Stranglers, bringing in London Lady before that, from also their first album, Radis Norvegicus. That was out in 1977. And Ten Pole Tudor from the Stiff Records roster. Wunderbar, omelets included in that one. And, all right, that was a fun, energetic set. I got some notes to play at, you know, the 7:37 hour, and I will return right after these messages right here to Listener Supported Radio, KSVY 91.3 FM. My name is Nora T, or Calamity, right here. My show, Left of the Dial. Stay tuned.
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0: That is me, Nora Calamity Murphy, and I got your Thursday edition of Left of the Dial. Mid-May here. Well, I guess three quarters of the way through at this point. And then we're hitting mid-year. My goodness, my goodness. Careening into 2026. In fact, I got a tune for you called Careening by the one and only Public Image Limited, P-I-L, Peel, whatever you want to call them. This is Careening on Left of the Dial.

Yeah. Public Limited. Hey, I just got a text. Seeing as how this is community radio, I just got a text from a friendly community member and friend, Peggy Bastris. Y'all know Peggy. They are having a dine and donate at Mary's today, and mention that to your server or to go person when you place your order, and they'll make sure some of that proceeds will go to Art Escape. How cool is that? If I read that correctly, that's how I defined her text. Thanks, Peggy. Enjoy some pizza, enjoy some Mary's salad, etc. For a good cause, my friends, for a good cause. And all right, where is my playlist? I just didn't mean to go away from it. I just minimized, and we are back. This is Sunny Day by a band called Pig Bag. And as you might consider, a wee funky, a wee punky, and a wee jazzy. Check it out.

0: again.
1: Yeah. Panic Shack. That is a rockin' tune, rockin' band. The song was called Grinnin' Barrett. And I want to thank my dear friend Samantha for that one. Digging it. Their bio says they can do anything. And I am want to believe it. Why not? Before Panic Shack was the pop group, being not at all a pop group by no means, formed in 1977, broke up a few years later, 1980, and then reunited in 2010 for a tour and then releasing an album in 2015. Not so bad. In fact, impressive. And Ultravox was before that with Young Savage. All right, I am going to take the top of the hour and come back with, hey, a whole new hour, whole new show. Why not? So stay tuned. I shall return for the next segment or three.
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1: Okay, bear with me, my friends. I have two screens, two apps on one screen open, one on another, and a deck of index cards. So the calamity continues. So, t'was my birthday last weekend, and my dear friend Wendy was visiting for the event. We both

both are turning. I turned, she's turning a certain number this year. So she visited. And the night before said birthday, I got a FedEx from our other friend, Pam, in L.A., and I set about opening all the goodies inside, including a couple of books, a kazoo, a serving dish shaped like a banana, and some buttons or pins or whatever, however you call buttons or pins, one of which was one of the larger sized pins, which says, Bob and Bob, make an art that makes sense. Ms. Wendy said, who are Bob and Bob? Well, since I couldn't explain to her in one easy fell swoop, I went to the internet. And turns out they just had a retrospective of their work down in Los Angeles. But to back up, they comprised an art duo that were known by Bob and Bob, or the Dark Bob and the Light Bob. And they met at the Art Center College back in 1974, which is in Pasadena, down near LA, in a painting class led by a guy named Lynn Foulkes, who was not only himself a painter, but also had a musical comedy group called The Rubber Band. And this guy gave Bob and Bob the room to explore ideas and become a new thing called performance artists. I found a fantastic site online that had a current interview with the Dark Bob, and he kind of explains in a nutshell. Back in the 70s, Bob and Bob performances were unannounced and done on the streets. We literally had no audience other than those who happened to witness the action, or maybe just a handful of other artists would be invited. But in a very short time, and in part because of spaces like Lace, performance art eventually found a devoted audience, and pretty soon there were flyers, posters, admission tickets, folding chairs, and refreshments. By the early 80s, performance art was a thing that was happening regularly in art spaces, nightclubs, and theaters, very different from the first wave of performance in the 70s. So yeah, back to your very first question, I think my performance work does have two lives. In the 70s, it was all about rebellion, defiance, and revolutionary ideas. My aside, sound familiar? But by the 80s, there was a lot of refinement going on with the presentation, and it became more topical and socio-political messaging taking over. A lot of performance art became a soapbox for grievances. It definitely resonated with the culture climate of the day for people to get crazy. Not only was performance art a new thing, but punk music was the soundtrack for all this craziness. I'm not sure why, but we attracted the punk rock crowd, who unfortunately showed their affection for us by spitting and setting off cherry bombs. Oftentimes, scuffles erupted and pandemonium was the vibe. One of these happenings, and so if you don't know and have heard of this is Nora aside again, what a happening is, well, these were happenings. One of these happenings, Forget Everything You Know, was 12 hours long. Leica had secured a huge empty warehouse in downtown LA for us. We filled the place knee deep in popcorn that was delivered to the space in a dump truck. The smell was intoxicating. We then lined the walls with 100 feet of blank canvas and supplied gallons and gallons of paint and hundreds of brushes to over 1,000 people. They spent the entire night getting drunk and painting to a futuristic live band of 5 synthesizers and a drummer. In High Performance magazine, Linda Fry Burnham decreed one of our happenings as the perfect night of punk art chaos culture.
We even took the class on a field trip to LACMA, promising that we'd meet famous artists. This was a very funny piece, but kind of difficult to explain easily. You had to be there. It had to do with Bob and Bob mistaking someone as a famous artist and asking them questions. We had the class follow us around the museum as we searched for famous artists to talk with. And we'd say, oh, look, everyone, there's Robert Rauschenberg. And then we'd go up to some random guy on a bench and ask, how hard is it to put a tire around a goat? We had prepared interview questions that were specific to a particular famous artist. The questions were phrased in a way so anyone would be able to answer them with their own opinion without knowing they were being spoofed. If we mistook someone for Roy Lichtenstein, we'd ask, what role did comic books play in your life? And they'd have an answer. And it was a sincere answer, but certainly not the answer had it actually been Lichtenstein. We recorded these spontaneous interviews on cassette. They were pretty funny, but really you had to be there. Those cassettes are now in the Smithsonian. Ha! In 1984, Bob and Bob were offered a record deal with PolyGram Polydor Records in New York City. This happened soon after Laurie Anderson's success with her Big Science album. Bob and Bob had already put out a few albums of their own, but a producer named Jeff wanted a hit record. So he put us in the studio with a bunch of hotshot musicians, and we cut an EP called We Know You're Alone, which PolyGram released, and we had ourselves a little radio hit in the summer of 84. This is We Know You're Alone.

0: If you
1: buying
0: are
1: green
0: oh,
1: balls
0: hey,
1: at once
0: now.
1: Seems extra.
0: So
1: until
0: YouTube,
1: it is not.
0: Right? So YouTube. That's a weird algorithm, by the way. If you are just joining, I am taking this segment to tell you all about an art duo named Bob and Bob. And when I say art duo, they did paintings, they did performance art, they did live painting in public. They have series of paintings and they have music, LPs, records, performing live. They are still with us, Bob and Bob. That was their song, You're Never Alone. Clearly. Bob and Bob never officially broke up, but they ended up on opposite coasts doing a lot of solo work visually and musically. The Dark Bob in 2024 just put out an album called Ekphrasis Synesthesia, Songs for Artists, which contain 26 songs for 26 different artists, you know, Basquiat, Ruscha, Monet. One for Picasso is called I Don't Want to Love You, But I Do. And even this one for Bob and Bob themselves called The Fab 2. This is the Dark Bob of Bob and Bob.

They were young and on the rise, and now they'll look you in the eyes and tell you we are Bob and Bob. Back in the 70s, they had a lot of enemies for breaking

Yep, that was The Dark Bob with Bob and Bob. And if you want to find out more about Bob and Bob, I am going to lead you to that interview, which comes in two parts on the website called Art Report Today. So if you just go to a search engine and type Art Report Today, Bob and Bob, it'll come to you. I'm a big fan of their visual art and all good things. And I am going to leave you with one more song by The Dark Bob, which came out, I believe, in 2019, actually. The song remains the same. No, that is not the name of the song. It is called That's a Lie. And I will leave it to you to ponder who he's talking about. But there is video. Okay. The Dark Bob, That's a Lie.

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0: I want to fit a few more tunes in for this May 21st evening. So I'm going to kick this last segment off with James White and the Blacks from the Off-White album with Contort Yourself.

Hey, I just want to say stay safe out there, friends of Bottle Rock. I will be in and around Napa all weekend myself, doing some business with Bottle Rock, and it's going to be cuckoo. So stay safe, stay hydrated. I do believe, hallelujah, the temperatures are dropping into the 70s, so that could not be better, right? That's awesome. In that last set after I played James White and the Blacks, I played Big Special with their song, Black Dog, White Horse. And Big Special's bio says, not big, and it's not special. And that is that. After that was Ian Dury and the song was Blockheads. It was just Ian Dury song, Blockheads. Crazy Ian. And Wire with Three Girl Rumba. And what I just played was DOA. That goes out to Mike Ryan because DOA is Canadian. All right. Attack of the Peacekeepers. And I got a couple minutes left, so I'm going to leave my grunge-loving rockers with some Mother Love Bone and Crown of Thorns. Thank y'all for listening. I appreciate your ears right here with me on 91.3 FM KSBY. My name is Nora T. Murphy, or Nora Kalema T. Murphy. Enjoy the weekend. 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
0: The following show is brought to you in part by...

0: bass. Look like we'll have a fine jam session here. And here comes Zooty in the door with his brushes. And what's he know, Papa? Look at this cat here. Here's a suitcase there. That's Kelly. Beat on that one.
1: Open up the door, Richie.
0: Well, look here. Well, here's Jack McVouty in his tenor.
2: Yes, indeed.
0: Well, say...

Slim's Jam is underway. Jazz in the Valley is starting up. Your host, Eric Feathers, here at the console. I have some oldies to play tonight. I'm going to share a little personal stuff. And Charlie Yardbird over here.

Yeah. Ah, I love that stuff. Slim Gaylord has been faithful to me, but I may replace him soon. Yeah, things change. Anyway, let me see if I got things queued up properly. What I was talking about was that my first exposure to jazz was way back in the 50s when I figured out that our enormous television console in the living room had not only a radio, but there was up in the top, there was a turntable. A record changer, they called them in those days, because you could stack records up on there. And I dug through my mother's records, and I found Dinah Washington. The album was called, let me think. Oh, forget it. Forget thinking. The tune I love so much was What a Difference a Day Made. And I learned later in life that was actually a standard in Mexico. And someone came along and wrote English lyrics and made it a standard in the U.S. So let me start up What a Difference a Day Made by Dinah Washington.

What a Difference. That was Dinah Washington, and the LP was called What a Difference a Day Makes. The purpose of my program tonight is to inform you, share with you how I learned about jazz and blues, and that was the first record that hooked me. And then, after learning how to play the record player on the TV, they took me to the hamburger stand, and I figured out the jukebox. And the first thing I fell in love with on the jukebox was pretty popular for 1963.

Stan Getz on saxophone, Joao Gilberto, Astro Gilberto from Brazil, bringing the sound of bossa nova to the States. And it hooked me right away. I had no idea years later I was going to marry a woman from Brazil. That's another story. We'll catch up on that later. And I'm going to introduce Linus and Lucy by Vince Guaraldi to remind us all that jazz was only as far away as the television and as attractive as Snoopy.

Charlie Brown Christmas with the Vince Guaraldi Trio. And it wasn't long after that I found out that these jazz guys, they could do a pop song and make it really hip. The In Crowd. It's Ramsey Lewis Trio.

0: Okay. Yes, that was the Ramsey Lewis Trio live at the Bohemian Club in 1965. And I can still remember when I first heard that. I was ecstatic. Anyway, it's nearly time for a break. I want to thank everybody for tuning in to KSVY 91.3 FM and streaming on ksvy.org. This is Eric Feathers. I'm your host every Thursday night at Jazz in the Valley. Hope you're enjoying this. And right after we break away, I'll be back with more jazz.
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0: Jazz in the Valley is back. This is Eric. And I'm going to move on into this segment. When people told me, oh, Eric, you like jazz? Well, you got to hear this. You have to hear that. And this one's a classic. And so I started consuming the stuff, you know, like a monkey with bananas. This is the Organ Grinder Swing with Jimmy Smith.

Yeah. Jimmy Smith on the Hammond B3 organ, Kenny Burrell on guitar, and Grady Tate on drums. And that B3 organ came right out of the church and into the nightclubs and made a big hit, at least with me. I still love the sound of it, and I've been following all these artists since. Now, speaking of Kenny Burrell, he put out a record I could never get over. It was Midnight Blue. I'm going to play that now. Kenny Burrell.

Midnight Blue, Kenny Burrell, Stanley Turrentine playing a saxophone. And I can't tell you how much I disliked Eddie Van Halen, and I turned toward Kenny Burrell. George Benson I saw in city at Keystone Corner. Well before he started singing, he was a master of the guitar. And then a friend of mine said, well, if you like those guys, you certainly got to hear Wes Montgomery. This is Bumpin' on Sunset. Wes Montgomery.

That was my bad. I'm sorry. Sometimes I have too many fingers. I gotta cut off one of my hands or something. Please bear with me, folks. But we'll get back to this right away. Wes Montgomery would probably clobber me. Sorry about that. Let's move it up here. Let's press the button there. Bumping on Sunset. What a tune. It's about Sunset Boulevard in L.A.

0: Okay, West Montgomery bumping on Sunset. And now I've got another artist who took a pop song and made it a pretty big hit. It's Cannonball Adderley Quintet live.
1: You know, sometimes we're not prepared for adversity. When it happens, sometimes we're caught short. We don't know exactly how to handle it when it comes up. Sometimes we don't know just what to do when adversity takes over. And I have advice for all of us. I got it from our pianist, Joe Zawinul, who wrote this tune. And it sounds like what you're supposed to say when you have that kind of problem. It's called Mercy. Mercy. 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

0: Mercy, mercy, mercy, mercy. Thank you.
1: They're having fun. It sounds like they're having so much fun. I had to get in on that. I was just dying to get to the clubs, and I did. I spent a lot of time. Too much time, I think. Sorry. I'm going to have to take this break and get right back. Jazz in the Valley still here.
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4: 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Let's remember to be self-aware and make good practices and healthy habits.
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1: Well, I'm happy you're still with me. I have a lot of records to play. This is KSVY 91.3 FM, if you still have a radio. 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Anyway, I've got a couple lined up here. These are records that were heard at every party I ever went to during that period. That was the early 70s, and no one got tired of this. I'm going to play Eddie Harris doing Listen Here. And then compared to what? The live Montreux version with Les McCann and Eddie Harris. Gonna run them together and get up and dance, folks.

0: Don Dean, Leroy Vinegar, Benny Bailey, Eddie Harris.
1: Yeah, yeah, that was compared to what? And I think I should have played it a lot louder so they could hear it in Washington. I don't know how I should dwell on that subject, but got to make it real. Compared to what? That was Les McCann and Eddie Harris. And I don't know how much of this is fact or fiction or mythology, but I heard that they had each done their set at the Montreux Jazz Festival. Someone came to them and asked if they would do a jam a little bit later in the evening. They agreed. And then they got together and started talking about what they would play. And they composed this song backstage. And what we heard was the first time it was ever played. And it's an anthem. It keeps coming back for good reason, for good reason. We're still not happy. And I'm going to have to give it a break now. It's coming up on 10 o'clock, KSVY 91.3. And we're streaming at ksvy.org. I hope you're finding a way to tune in and hope to tell your friends about it. This is Jazz in the Valley. Eric Feathers is your host, and here it is just about 10 o'clock. I'll be right back. All right. I'm pressing the button. Ronnie, can you hear me? Okay. Well, let me just reiterate. It's KSVY. 91.3 FM. And on the web, you'll find us at ksvy.org. It's Eric Feathers. Name of the program is Jazz in the Valley. And I'm happy to have some listeners out there. I hope you're tuned in. I have another set lined up for you. More of the same. Not so much political, but it's that that funky dance stuff, which I love. I got Gene Ammons, The Crusaders, and Tom Scott coming up. And remind me to tell you that Tom Scott's going to be in town in a couple of weeks. He's part of the big Miles Davis thing that's coming up. Anyway, here we go. We're going to go with Jungle Strut. And I think if you've been paying attention to rock and roll, you might have heard Carlos Santana.

Gene Ammons on the saxophone. That was called Jungle Strut. And I'm sure people out there remembered when Carlos picked that up and did a nice version with his Latin and his rock solid bottom. Jungle Strut came out a different way. Now, I'm going to keep it funky because the Crusaders were formerly known as the Jazz Crusaders. Not sure why they changed their name, but they did find a new audience in me. I can't remember exactly where I was when I first heard this. You know, I think we were over at somebody's house buying some illicit substance. And I heard this in the background. I said, hey, what's this record? Turn it up. And a guy turned it up, you know, and I looked at my friend and I said, well, let's buy that bag and sit down and smoke it right here. This is good stuff. It's the Crusaders. Put it where you want it.

That was the Crusaders, folks. That was Put It Where You Want It. And that was sort of a debut album for them, a new band under a slightly different name now. Anyway, I really fell for that, and I had to get more. Yeah, I followed them for a while, and they made a big hit when they crossed over and the smooth jazz thing came along. They recruited some great singers. The vocalists were great. And now I've got Tom Scott on the burner here, sneaking in the back. Tom Scott has had quite a career, started and stayed in L.A. He's done film scores and TV soundtracks and did a couple of albums with Steely Dan. You might remember when they were exploring jazz, the horn on there was Tom Scott. And he makes a sort of a sabbatical every summer up in this area. And so he's been recruited to play for the Miles Davis tribute. Sorry about that. And he plays saxophone, and you'll hear another extraordinary man on the trumpet. Anyway, let me get right over to Tom Scott here. Can't tell you how much I enjoy his music and always have. So this is back in the early days. Like I said, I've been exploring the 70s here, sneaking in the back.

0: That's Tom Scott sneaking in the back. That was a favorite record back in the 70s, and he made many. So I think I've got a couple of minutes left before our next break, and I want to talk a little bit about music around the valley. Sonoma Valley Jazz Society has been putting on some great weekend gigs over at the Parkside Wine Bar. This Friday they're going to have Ben Prentice Quintet starting at 5:30, and on Saturday they'll have Lillian Yee, vocalist, with Ricardo Peixoto on guitar. Always a smooth jazz in there, and mellow vibe, no cover charge, a decent wine list, and you can actually order some bites. So all those things add up to a nice way to start the evening, 5:30 till about 7, I guess. Sunday, got to remind you about the Sonoma Speakeasy. Brian Pardo on guitar. He has various guests coming in. I'm not sure who's playing this weekend, but he's probably got Kendrick Friedman on drums. I'm not sure who's going to be playing bass and rhythm section at all. But check them out. That usually starts early, like 4:30 till 7:30, more or less. And I want to bring it to everybody's attention that our friend and colleague Dick Conti will bring his trio to Murphy's. That's going to be coming along this summer on the first Thursday of every month. That's kind of an early evening show as well, around 7. Check out Dick Conti's trio. They are fantastic. And there's more to come from the Sonoma Valley Jazz Society. They are getting underway. They have great plans for the Plaza. They'll be putting on shows at the Barn, at the Sebastiani, and I will keep you posted as I get more information. And I don't want to let you forget that I work with the Healdsburg Jazz Festival. Early June is when their thing starts, and I'll keep that coming at you. Right now, it's time for a break.
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0: Well, that does sound like a good time. It seems a lot of people around the station are talking about it. It is a fundraiser for us, and everybody puts the emphasis on fun over there. So keep that on your radar. I'm going to get back to music right now, a little more funk in your face. The Hard Work by John Handy became a big hit back in those days, and I'm going to play it loud, play it proud.

Yeah, there's Hard Work by John Handy, laying down a beautiful groove, and gaining a lot of fans, too, after that one. Anyway, let's see. I was talking about Healdsburg Jazz, and they have one of the best jazz festivals on the circuit. And I should say it's been going on for over 20 years now. I've been with them about 17 years, and I keep coming back. I think it's for the love of the music. I should get a sign that says, "Will work for jazz," because I do, and I'm sincere about it. I work hard, and well, as I'm getting older, they realize we've got to cut Eric a little slack, getting old, the old geezer. But I'm enjoying it. I take a lot of pictures and have a good time, and I make a lot of friends. I should say, headliners this time around, Branford Marsalis, Charles Lloyd, Cecile McLaurin-Sauvin, wonderful vocalist. Got Lisa Fisher, Orrin Evans, Hamilton de Alonda from Brazil, Kurt Elling, another wonderful vocalist. Etienne Charles going to bring his own brand of Creole soul. And then lots of our Bay Area talents going to be up here, like Billy Hart, Craig Handy, Adam Schulman, Sylvia Cuenca, who's in New York now, Jazz Mafia. I'm doing interviews with some of these folks, too. I talked with Eric Jacobson, Nicholas Beard, Jackie Ryan. Tiffany's going to do the choir thing. Go ahead and look them up online, healdsburgjazz.org. It's a wonderful thing, and they've got the best venues all over Healdsburg. So anyway, let me move on. I got a favorite. Herbie Hancock didn't mean much to me until he did Watermelon Man, and this is so cool. I love it. Herbie Hancock.

0: Oh man, that brings back memories. That was Herbie Hancock and the Headhunters doing one of his classics, Watermelon Man, remade for the band at hand. God, they were good. Takes me right back to the Keystone in Berkeley. What a great club that was. Hey, do you remember getting pitchers of beer? Does anyone sell pitchers of beer anymore? Yeah, that was back in the day. Anyway, I'm about to take it away to another break. Want to remind everybody you're listening to Jazz in the Valley, and my name is Eric Feathers, and I'm playing some of my old records. I want to thank you all for indulging me. I wore out all that vinyl, and I'm thankful now for a streaming service. I'll be back in my final segment playing some longer tunes, and of course, as I promise every week, there will be a lullaby. It's going to be Sun Goddess by Earth, Wind, and Fire and Ramsey Lewis. But starting off that set will be Spain by Chick Corea and Return to Forever. Let's take that break and get right back.
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0: Welcome back, everybody. As I promised, I'm going to play Spain by Chick Corea, Return Forever. Vocals by Flora Purim. And if you can tell me the vocalist, I will owe you a cocktail. Anyway, Spain, Chick Corea. We'll follow that with Sun Goddess by Ramsey Lewis, Earth, Wind, and Fire.

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I'll run it down for you. Spain, Chick Corea, and Return to Forever on Light as a Feather. The name of the album was Light as a Feather. That was Flora Purim on vocals. Herto Moreira, my Brazilian friends, he was on percussion. We had Stanley Clark on bass and Joe Farrell on flute. Now the lullaby, ladies and gentlemen, we're going to hear Sun Goddess from Earth, Wind, and Fire and Ramsey Lewis, a beautiful, beautiful tune. Going to leave you, get some rest. See you next week.

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Play your banjo well. And if you have political conviction, keep them to yourself. Now the one on the left works in a bank, and the one in the middle drives a truck.

0: 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Here's a song all about springtime in general, and in particular about one of the many delightful pastimes that the coming of spring affords us all.
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Now, Billy rapped all night about a suicide pact, kicking in the head when he was 25. Oh, that speed jive. Don't want to stay alive when you're 25.

Devil went down to Georgia. He was looking for a soul to steal. He was in a bind because he was way behind and he was willing to make a deal. When he came across this young man sawing on a fiddle and playing it hot, and the devil jumped up on a hickory stump and said, "Boy, let me tell you what. I guess you didn't know it, but I'm a fiddle player too. And if you'd care to take a dare, I'll make a bet with you. Now you play pretty good fiddle, boy, but give the devil his due. I bet a fiddle of gold against your soul, cause I think I'm better than you." The boy said, "My name's Johnny, and it might be a sin, but I'll take your bet, you're gonna regret, cause I'm the best as ever been."

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And fire flew from his fingertips as he rosined up his bow. And he pulled the bow across the strings and it made an evil hiss. And then a band of demons joined in and it sounded

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And he laid that golden fiddle on the ground at Johnny's feet. Johnny said, "Devil, just come on back if you ever want to try again. I done told you once, you son of a bitch, I'm the best."

0: I'd like to take you now on wings of song, as it were, and try and help you forget, perhaps for a while, your drab, wretched lives. Here's a song all about springtime in general, and in particular about one of the many delightful pastimes that the coming of spring affords us all.
1: 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The Totally Incorrect Players will present an evening of the twisted songs of Tom Lehrer, a musical review celebrating the work and spirit of songwriter and satirist whose songs explored subjects and norms ranging from politics and religion to science and the hypocrisies of everyday life. 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

0: Hello, everyone. This is your Action News reporter with all the news that is news across the nation on the scene at the supermarket. There seems to have been some disturbance here. Pardon me, sir. Did you see what happened?
1: Yeah, I did. I was standing over by the tomatoes, and here he come, running through the pole beans, through the fruits and vegetables, naked as a jaybird. And I hollered over to Ethel. I said, "Don't look, Ethel." And it's too late. She'd already been incensed.
2: He comes.

0: the gas station. 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
1: Yeah, Dave. I was just in here getting my tires checked, and he just appeared out of the traffic. Just come streaking around the grease right there. Didn't have nothing on but a smile. I looked in there, and Ethel was getting her cold drink. I hollered, "Don't look, Ethel!" And it's too late. She'd already been mooned. Flashed her right there in front of the shop or so.
2: Gang fruit!
1: Boogity, boogity.

0: Once again, your Action News reporter in the booth at the gym covering the disturbance at the basketball playoff. Pardon me, sir. Did you see what happened?
1: Yeah, deep. Hey, Tom, I was just going down there to get Ethel a snow cone. Here he come, right out of the cheap seats. Dribbling. Right down the middle of the court. Didn't have on nothing but his PS. Made a hook shot and got out through the concession stand. I hollered up at Ethel. I said, "Don't look, Ethel!" It was too late. She'd already got a free shot. Grandstand. Right there in front of the home team.
2: What is it calling the street?
1: Here it comes again. Who's that with it? Ethel! Is that you, Ethel?
2: He's just as proud as he can be.

0: Pedro lives out of the Wilshire Hotel. He looks out a window without glass. The walls made of cardboard. Newspapers on his feet, and his father beats him because he's too tired to beg. He's got 9 brothers and sisters. They're brought up on their knees. It's hard to run when a coat hanger beats you on the thighs. Pedro dreams of being older and killing the old man, but that's a slim chance. He's going to the boulevard. He's gonna end up on the dirty boulevard. He's going out to the dirty boulevard. He's going down to the dirty boulevard. This room costs $2,000 a month. You can believe it, man, it's true. Somewhere a landlord's laughing till he wets his pants. No one dreams of being a doctor or a lawyer or anything. They dream of dealing on the dirty boulevard. Give me your hungry, your tired, your poor, Alphonse. That's what the statue of bigotry says. Your poor huddled masses, let's club them to death and get it over with and just dump
1: them. KSVY Sonoma.
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0: Yeah, Breaker 19, this here's a rubber duck. You got a copy on me, Big Ben? Come on. Yeah, 10-4, Big Ben, for sure, for sure. By golly, it's clean clear to Flagtown. Come on. Yeah, it's a big 10-4 there, Big Ben. Yeah, we definitely got the front door, good buddy. Mercy sakes alive, looks like we got us a convoy.
1: It was the dark of the moon on the 6th of June in a Kenworth pulling logs. Cab over Pete with a reefer on and a Jimmy hauling hogs. We is heading for Bear on I-10 about a mile out of Shaky Town. I says, Pigpen, this here's a rubber duck and I'm about to put the hammer down.

0: man, this here's a duck, and you want to back off them hogs? 10-4, about 5 miles or so. 10, roger, them hogs is getting intense up here.
1: By the time we got into Tulsa Town, we had 85 trucks in all. But they's a roadblock up on the Cloverleaf, and them bears is wall to wall. Yeah, them Smokies as thick as bugs on a bumper. They even had a bear in the air. I says, calling all trucks, this here is the duck. We about to go a-hunting.

0: Pigpen. Negatory, Pigpen. You're still too close. Yeah, them hawks are starting to close up my sinuses. Mercy sakes, you better back off another 10.
1: Well, we rolled up Interstate 44 like a rocket sled on rails. We tore up all of our swindle sheets and left them setting on the scales. By the time we hit that shy town, them bears was getting smart. They'd brought up some reinforcements from the Illinois National Guard. There's armored cars and tanks and jeeps and rigs of every size. Yeah, them chicken coops was full of bears and choppers filled the skies. Well, we shot the line, we went for broke with 1,000 screaming trucks and 11 long-haired friends of Jesus in a chartreuse microbus.
0: Here, rubber duck to Sodbuster. Come on there, yeah. 10-4, Sodbuster. Listen, you want to put that microbus in behind that suicide jockey? Yeah, he's hauling dynamite and he needs all the help he can get.
1: Well, we laid a strip for the Jersey Shore and prepared to cross the line. I could see the bridge was lined with bears, but it didn't have a doggone dime. I says, Pigpen, this here's a rubber duck. We just ain't going to pay no toll. So we crashed the gate doing 98. I says, let them truckers.

0: Big Ben, what's your 20?
1: Omaha.
0: Well, they ought to know what to do with them hogs out there for sure. Well, mercy sakes, good buddy. We're going to back on out here, so keep the...

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He laughed and kissed his mom and said, "You're Billy Joe's a man. I can shoot as quick and straight as anybody can.

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0: have at night?
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That's it. It starts off slow and just tapers off to nothing, man. Come on, come on. Well, it just, you know, takes a while. It's coming. Come on, baby, come on.

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0: Pauline, yes. Feathers is a chicken. I know I'm a chicken. You don't have to keep reminding me. Well, Pauline, what's going on with you? You're not your usual chipper self. I'm really upset.
1: Oh no! An upset chicken.
0: What are you upset about, Pauline? Well, I wanted to play. I wanted my band. My band was Pauline, Feathers, and the Little Pluckers. And we were rehearsing, and we wanted to play at the Plaza for the Battle of the Bands. And Curly, he said that we couldn't because we were not people. And it was only for people. But you know what? I heard a rumor that the winning band is called Gas Station Chicken.
1: Yeah, you know, actually, Pauline, it's not a rumor. The winning band was named or is named Gas Station Chicken, and I am so sorry. I need to tell you, yes, chicken is in their name, but they are not chickens. They were three kids from Yuba City.
0: Why would they call themselves chickens if they're not chickens?
1: Well, I really don't know. We'll have to ask them, and maybe they can be on the show someday, but they were not chickens. They were humans. You know what we could do, Pauline, just to make you feel better? Would you like to sing a little song? Would you like to do Wild Thing one last time?
0: Yeah, I'm going to change the name of my band to Pauline Feathers and the Gas Station People.
1: Vengeance.
0: Okay. Well, I'm going to sing it. I know from watching you guys, it was singing makes everybody feel happy and it makes you be in a better mood. And if I'm ever feeling grumpy and I sing, I feel better. So I want to do my song. You're going to play it. Okay. Okay, ready? I'm ready.
1: Here it comes. Okay. Just rolling around.
0: Okay.
1: Hold on. This is the big dramatic part.
0: Okay.
1: Here you go. Pauline, do you feel better now?
0: I feel so much better now.
1: Your feathers aren't all ruffled any longer.
0: No, and you know what? I remember you said that I should go out and I should start a band with the ducks and chickens and I'm going to do that. And it's okay that they call themselves Gas Station Chicken because you know what that proves? That proves that chickens are cool.
1: Well, chickens are people too, right?
0: That's right.
1: Okay,
0: well,
1: then.
0: Thank you for letting me be on your show again. I'm going to go back to the Plaza now because you know what? Look what I got on my back. I got a backpack. Backpack. Okay, Pauline.
1: Okay.
0: It's time for you to go. Okay. Bye.
1: Bye, Pauline.
0: Bye,
1: see you
0: kids.
1: Later. Bye. This is a song called Charlie and the MTA. It takes place on a little kind of a subway thing in Boston, Massachusetts. And I'm afraid that it's probably actually a good thing Pauline left because she'd probably get the big idea that she could climb on a subway and go where she wants to go.
0: Well, you know, it's good to have big dreams.

0: anything more fun than singing that is singing that with a group of kids, and singing it with a group of kids who are actually acting out the parts like the kids at Sassarini did when we went into that third grade class. Wasn't that fun?
1: It was great stuff.
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0: Here's another song about transportation. Have you ever heard the story about the engine that could? There were toys to deliver, but no one else would. All the other trains made a silly excuse, but not the little engine with its little caboose. Have you ever heard the story about the engine that could? They didn't think he'd make it, but he knew he would. It was hard work.

0: And I think I can.
1: And that is how he got the job done. And if you ever are having a hard time doing something and you think, oh, I can't do it, just tell yourself, I think I can, I think I can, and then you'll be able to do it.
2: Even if it's hard?
1: Even if it's hard.
2: What about if you're digging in a hole with the shovel?
1: You just say, I think I can, I think I can, and that is how you'll get the job done.
2: Hmm.
1: Well, that song was written, it was inspired by a book called The Little Engine That Could by Wally Piper that was written a long, long, long, long, long time ago. And books are great. Books just take you to another place in your mind. It opens up your imagination and can even inspire a song.
0: Hey, kid.

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6: KSVY 91.3 FM in Sonoma in the beautiful Valley of the Moon. Really nice day out there so far. I don't know how hot it's going to get, but if you're going to take a walk, I would say this is the best time. I played a bunch of songs there in the beginning of the show. Let me read them off real quick to you. Today is Friday. I click on the Friday button. And if you go to our website and you're listening to a show, you can click on that show and it will show you all the songs we played. I did a little homage to Bernie Taupin. Bernie Taupin is a songwriter, wrote songs for a lot of people, including mostly Elton John. And what were the songs, Bob? I did We Built This City, Starship, and Snookeroo, Ringo Starr, Super Cool, Kiki D, Lover's Cross, Bernie Taupin. He wrote all those songs, and it's happy birthday to him. And here to talk about more about Bernie Taupin, we have the athletic director from the high school. How's it going?
7: Good morning, Bob. How are you today?
6: Mike Bowles, coach, many other hats. I'm good.
7: Good. Yeah, listen to some tunes.
6: Yeah. And we are discussing, we haven't spoken a while on this here radio. You are the athletic director for the Sonoma Valley High School. And also the varsity boys basketball coach. And so I'm sure there's some other hats in there somewhere too.
7: We'll stay with those two for now.
6: Okay. And I see you at an occasional other game, you know. I saw you at baseball a few weeks ago. And I think I'm going to see you there tonight, maybe.
7: We'll see you there tonight. That's right. Yeah. The final round, NCS Division V baseball playoffs. We are the host school versus the number two seed, Healdsburg Greyhounds, and we are the number seven seed. Uh-huh. So you automatically ask yourself, why are we hosting? Well, Healdsburg thought they had a venue, Mendocino College, lined up to host this game. However, that was inaccurate. They did not have that field reserved. And so NCS reached out to myself and asked if we could, host at Arnold. And that was an immediate, yes, we can.
6: Yes, we can. And we got the lights to prove it.
7: Yeah. Right. Yeah. So it's going to be awesome there tonight. You know, I know the players, are psyched to play at home, and it's just a cool place to host a baseball game and, you know, to watch a baseball game.
6: Right. This was a surprise to us because this would be an away seed position, and we were expecting maybe something this coming Tuesday, But I got the phone call and or the email, and here we are. It was a text. I mean, I don't know, it was one of those.
7: Yeah, I think I reached out both ways. I mean, you know, what's cool is NCS, you know, allowed you guys to stream over the NFHS network as they have, you know, the streaming rights to all NCS playoff games. So it's cool that you guys are able to partner with them to do that tonight.
6: Right. The NFHS network, this is where it gets a little complicated, is that we are globally under the NCS, North Coast Section sports bracket. And within that, we're in the Vine Valley League. Is that right?
7: Yeah, we are governed by our league. Vine Valley Athletic League is under the North Coast Section governance umbrella. And so those in which North Coast Section is under the CIF umbrella. So there's many, many rules and regulations that we need to adhere to.
6: And throughout the season, we're free to broadcast. But when it comes to the North Coast Section playoffs, then we have to go get rights. And in this case, NFHS Network has the rights. And we'll be streaming. We're going to film it. We're streaming it directly to them. And the only way to watch the game is either to show up, which is always cool, or to go to the nfhsnetwork.com. And I think it's a pay-per-view there.
7: It is. It is. Yep. This is, you know, this is playoffs. It's NCS. And speaking of show up, GoFan is the way to purchase tickets. Right. We are unable to accept cash at the gate. That's just an NCS rule for playoff events.
6: And this is so, that's not such a new thing. That's been going on for quite a while.
7: No, GoFan's been around since 2020 when we started sports back up again. Mm-hmm. And you know, our school has utilized GoFan the entire last 5 years. So it's not a new thing. It's just, you know, some people see it as an inconvenience if they have, you know, a $20 bill laying in their wallet, they'd rather use that, but we're unable to do that.
6: Mm-hmm. Yeah, and I can see that. And for, you know, and I'm sure there's some people coming that they probably might never have even come to a game, but their grandson or their cousin or their nephew or somebody's playing and they're coming to the game.
7: Right, and our game was a lot of people through it, so it's a QR code. It's not too challenging.
6: Yeah. and so this year we have a new coach. A new head coach.
7: Yeah, Sean Boyson. He was our junior varsity coach past couple seasons. Rich Blanchard, our former varsity coach, resigned. You know, he put in a lot of years, put in a lot of time, put in a lot of work. And, you know, there, as Steve Kerr said a few months ago, there is an expiration date to all these things. and Rich, you know, Rich wanted to go enjoy a few things.
6: Yeah. Yeah, why not? I believe he seceded, if that's the right word, Don Lyons when he moved on.
7: There was a couple of, I believe. A
6: couple others in there? I can't remember.
7: For like a short, really super short time period.
6: Mm-hmm. Okay. And we are speaking with Mike Bowles, athletic director at Sonoma Valley High School down there on Broadway. And how is it for you? I know that it's not like your career thing, but having the ball field way up here and the rest of it all down there.
7: It's not an issue. I mean, it's not like I'm traveling, you know, to Petaluma for soccer like right. we used to have it prior to our stadium complex being built.
6: Right.
7: It is awesome that we have the majority of our sports on campus. I think it has really elevated our sports program. I know for a fact it's been an increase in participation amongst the student athletes. Our teams are thriving. You know, you throw in the new aquatic center, you throw in the new weight room, and everything's just right there, right? So you're not going all over the place for stuff. But to have baseball at Arnold, I mean, that's not a problem at all. It's you know, teams enjoy coming to our facility. You know, we do host the Vine Valley Athletic League playoffs at Arnold as well because right. of our facility.
6: I'm a huge Arnold Field fan. It not only is the Dragons varsity team playing there, but a lot of other tourney games and other leagues utilize it throughout the year too. Okay, and so there's been a few things going on. I cannot remember how lacrosse. So that started, don't tell me, 4 years ago?
7: Yeah, lacrosse started when we got the stadium built. You know, the youth lacrosse folks had always been reaching out, asking us to consider making lacrosse a high school sport. Mm-hmm. We just did not have a facility to host lacrosse. I mean, you know, I kind of mentioned earlier that when I first took over, our soccer teams had to travel to Petaluma to play home games. Mm-hmm. Unfortunately, you know, but once the stadium was built, we now had a facility to yeah. host lacrosse. And so lacrosse has been big. Both programs made the NCS playoffs this year.
6: Nice.
7: The girls won their first round game, lost their quarterfinal game to the eventual section champion, Foothill, out of Pleasanton. So we played them tough, and you know, you look at that and you say, oh God, if we did this or did that, and then maybe we'd be, but you know, it's sports.
6: Yeah. And we're babies in lacrosse, you know?
7: Yeah. Yes. I mean, you know, it's fun to watch programs grow, right? Mm. The last couple of years has been really cool as far as the amount of teams that have participated in section playoffs, state playoffs. So, you know, one, obviously it's the student athletes themselves. But two, I got to believe that our facilities and our coaches have an influence as well.
6: Mm-hmm. Okay. And when's hockey coming?
7: Hockey. it's not yet an NCS approved sport.
6: I believe that we need to have somebody would please build us a arena where we can do curling, and I would never leave curling and some hockey and some other ice sports. That would be fabulous.
7: Just a simple ice rink, right?
6: Simply.
7: Warm up thing and pour some water in there and freeze it. How do you do that simple? Right?
6: If you build it, they will come. You know?
7: Correct.
6: All right. And we also have boys volleyball. This is year two or year three?
7: I believe it's year four. And this year, you know, they also advanced the section playoffs. And with this new competitive equity model, they unfortunately end up as the 16th seed in Division Four. You know, so they were one team away from being the number one seed in Division Five. So that's just the way it works. So they had to go down to San Leandro and lost to the number one seed. But last year they actually won a first round game and advanced to the quarterfinals. So. It's a program that's growing.
6: Yeah.
7: We're excited to have it. It's fun to watch.
6: Okay. And the other one is flag football.
7: Yes, girls flag football. This was our first year of having girls flag football. We had approximately 24 participants. We're looking forward to this next season, you know, now that we understand about girls flag football. And then again, this past year, we were we were not in a league, so we were an independent school. So that's really hard, right? Trying to schedule 18 to 20 games. Now we are the Vine Valley Athletic League. We'll have all teams except Justin Siena. So we'll have six teams in our league. And so a schedule has already been formulated. It's given to our head coach, Garrett Sathry, and you know, now he's only got to try and find, you know, 4 to 6 non-conference games. So we're excited. We're excited to watch the kids play. And, you know,
6: it was a whole lot. We filmed, I think, 2 or 3 of those. And yeah. It was definitely a different game than.
7: It's a faster game, right? Shorter game.
6: Faster, different types of plays. And I, you know, if I came in into the second or third game, but I guess they had a really good QB. But she got injured, and so they had to bring in second string or just say, hey, you're QB, which can happen in small teams, right?
7: Exactly. Oh, and we're looking forward to it. You know? That's the fun part of – one of the fun parts about my job is the ability to go out and watch the kids play and compete, you know, at games. And so enjoy that.
6: Again, we are speaking with Athletic Director Mike Bowles from Sonoma Valley High School. Tonight's game, 7 p.m., Arnold Field. It is the Sonoma Valley Varsity Dragons versus Healdsburg. Are they the Greyhounds?
7: They are the Greyhounds, a former Sonoma County League opponent.
6: Yeah. Right? Oh, yeah. Many games.
7: Yeah.
6: Yeah. We'd go up there and do quite a few. And how does that seed thing work? I get really lost, and once we leave the regular season, I get lost on how it all works.
7: Yeah, you probably need another hour to adequately describe exactly how it goes, but here is the Reader's Digest version. Okay. Every school has a base enrollment division. Ours is Division III for every sport except football, so it's based on enrollment and the amount of teams in that in the section in that particular sport. Once the regular season concludes, if you meet one of three criteria to apply for a playoff berth, you do that. And so you either got to be a 500 record in overall, you have to have a 500 record in your league, or you have to have a 500 record in your base division. And so once you meet one of those criteria, you apply for a playoff berth. The playoff berths are done through Max Preps rankings. And so if you have we'll just use baseball since we're talking baseball, right? There is no open division for baseball. So 1 through 16 is Division 1. 17 through 32 is Division 2. 33 to 48 is Division 3. I'm going to stop there. So, et cetera.
6: Yeah.
7: And if you are Division III, like we are, you can go up two divisions or you can go down two divisions. And so there's a formula, and the committee puts it together. And, you know, we ended up as the number 7 seed in Division V.
6: Okay. Division brackets. And if you're curious and want to see all that stuff, you can visit the North Coast section website. They have it all broken out there.
7: So that made sense, right? Now you're clear.
6: I got it. I am much more clearer. Not completely, but I was really confused about the divisions. Yes.
7: Yeah.
6: And it's a tree. If you look on there, it's like a division tree sort of thing.
7: Right. Mm. And you know, it's a way of helping smaller schools, right, who have good teams participate in higher divisions. You don't want to look up the words competitive equity.
6: Yeah. and we've been doing filming since 2007. It's like, wow. Okay. That's a lot of, lots of videos. And I've seen a lot of movement around that, and I just always enjoy the whole thing. Love doing that for the kids, and I could, you know, the parents always give us great thanks. Thank you.
7: We appreciate it so much. I mean, you guys are great partners, being there and providing the stream on YouTube. And it's a pretty cool deal.
6: Thank you very much. And, you know, and if somebody wants to help fund these things that's out there, the more we get financially, the more we can do, you know, and try to include more sports. And again, to see this game, you either have to go there to Arnold Field, Lifetime, 7 p.m., and it's usually very sharp. Or go to nfhsnetwork.com to do the pay-per-view thing there, which will be providing that service.
7: Yeah.
6: There.
7: And I would recommend getting there early. I mean, parking, as we know, at Arnold Field can be challenging, or parking in the street or parking across the street by the police station.
6: Yeah. Parking somewhere not behind the backstop.
7: Right, you show up at 7 o'clock and there's a space that you think is too good to be true.
6: Yeah, it is.
7: You are in foul ball territory.
6: I used up my one on my insurance for that once already. And thank you very much, Coach Bowles, for joining us today and everything you do along the way. Coach helps us out a lot along the way and keeps us informed on what's happening.
7: Well, I appreciate it, Bob. Thank you for having me on, and I'll see you down there tonight.
6: All right. Break time. KSPY 91.3 FM in Sonoma.
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0: FM in Sonoma, 9:01 a.m. Friday, May 22nd. Beautiful day outside. Slight breeze, a little warm. Good time for a walk. Get some fresh air before the pollen just goes crazy out there. And a lot of people ask me if they're all Bob. What does the word Sonoma mean? And I'm like, well, some people say it's that the moon rises in seven places at once. And I said, that's very romantic. But I was heard told that it means Valley of Sickness. And it relates completely from the Native Americans' understanding of pollen in the air. Somebody's going to be really mad at me for that one. But whatever. Whatever. KSVY, the morning show. I am Bob. And here to talk more about the Valley of Sickness, I've got David Sims. How you doing?
1: Hey, Bob. I'm doing good. How about yourself?
0: I'm all right. Oh, yeah. Stirring it up here. David Sims is the executive director down at Vintage House.
1: That's right.
0: Right there on First Street East.
1: How you doing? Yeah. I'm doing great. It's a Friday, which is great for us. It's our busy day. But it's our favorite day of the week because of our lunch program, Soup's On.
0: Yeah.
1: Free soup. Basque Boulangerie provides all the free bread. We have homemade cookies. It is free. It is open to anyone. 11 to 1 o'clock. Just come on in. Get some food. Get some soup. Get some free coffee.
0: Get some poop.
1: All yep. Right. Equator. Gosh, Equator Coffee. They provided free coffee for everyone today, so come on down.
0: All right. So down there at Vintage House, 11 a.m. is apparently that's the place to be.
1: That's it.
0: Is that strictly 55 plus?
1: We do not card.
0: Okay.
1: You tell us, we believe you.
0: I'm going to get my fake 55 ID and go on. You know. All right.
1: The Soups On program, it's really open for anyone. We allow anyone from the community to come in. No questions asked. Everyone can come in. It's for socialization.
0: Sure.
1: It's good to have as many people as possible.
0: It's a mentally good thing.
1: Yeah. Oh, and the soup. I got to mention, the soup comes from El Dorado Kitchen today. It's a potato leek soup. It is delicious. It's incredible. EDK, their chefs over there, just best of the best.
0: Mm-hmm. Potato leek, it sounds very vegan-ish.
1: It might be vegan. I know it's vegetarian.
0: Okay. And so you are the athletic director. I already said that. And you've held that now for not quite a year, right?
1: Not quite a year. Coming up on 9 months now.
0: Mm-hmm.
1: Months. So
0: I was going to say that, but I couldn't draw the picture in my head because I have to draw the picture before I say the words. You know. And
1: that's me. I'm a visual person.
0: Yeah. And so there's a lot going on. I mean, you guys do so very much, but this is a big month for you guys.
1: Yeah, we have next weekend is our big annual fundraiser. It's called Gather in the Garden. You can find out more on our website, but this is the best way to support Vintage House. So if you have ever thought of seeing what we're all about, trying to get a little more involved, this is the way to do it. It's going to have a lot of volunteers there, so there's plenty of opportunities to volunteer if you want to talk to our volunteer coordinator, Denise. There's going to be great food. And, you know, I got to say, it's going to be held at Haystack Farm, which, if you've never been there before, it's incredible. It's one of the most beautiful places I've ever been. For those of you that may not know it by name, it's the place that has the tulips in the springtime over on 7th Street that come up between the grapevines. It's people drive by and they take pictures of the tulips. They also do a giant pumpkin contest, I think in October. But the farm itself is just incredible. So it's a working farm. It's a working flower farm and vegetable farm. But the way it's designed, the way it's laid out, they're so community focused, so community driven, and very generous. And we're happy to have it there.
0: On 7th Street East.
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0: In what?
1: In Lowell Valley.
0: Lowell Valley. And do you know where the other 7th Street is?
1: I don't think so. Where's the other 7th Street?
0: It's right here in front of KSVY.
1: Is that little street right there?
0: Yeah.
1: That's it?
0: That's west, yeah.
1: I did not know that.
0: Yes. It surprises me every time when I look. I'm, oh, yeah, That is 7th Street out there. Yeah. But the but the Haystack Farm is on 7th Street East, and you're having your big Gather in the Garden fundraising party for Vintage House. How can somebody go about attending this thing? And when is it? And all that good stuff. Times?
1: Yes. Yeah, so you can come into Vintage House when you get your free soup, and you can come to the front desk, and you can purchase a ticket. You can go online to our website, www.vintagehouse.org, and you can buy a ticket, or you can give us a call, and you can purchase a ticket over the phone. It's from 11 to 2, so it doesn't take up your whole day. There's going to be lots of hors d'oeuvres, heavy apps from Chef Kyle. Caddy's Wine is going to be pouring. We're very happy that they're sponsoring us this year. And there's going to be lots of silent auction items. But as you come in, we're going to give you a map. This farm is so big and so interesting. And they have a place they call it the Chicken Condo. I mean, it's not like a chicken coop. It's like townhouses. It's crazy. The chickens live better than I do. And and you'll get this map that folds out with places of interest and historical landmarks that's there at the farm that you can go wander around and explore. And we encourage exploration. So, you know, just imagine you're there at the farm, wandering around, eating appetizers, drinking some great wine, and listening to music. It's a great afternoon.
0: Nice. Nice. And this is obviously to benefit Vintage House. And what is
1: that's right.
0: Somebody attending this, they buy a ticket. I'm sure there'd probably be an auction or something. And this goes to help you guys do what?
1: Yeah, it helps support our programs. Mm-hmm. So 60 plus classes a week, things like mobility and movement. So, you know, if you don't use it, you lose it. And we have classes with different stages of people, like Tai Chi at the very beginning, basic flow movements that focus on balance, all the way up to higher endurance focus classes, mm-hmm. where people are out there doing things that I can't do, Bob. I mean, it's right. just, it's fun. And then, you know, we have art classes and we have language classes. If you want to learn Spanish, we have 3 different levels of Spanish, French, German, Italian. We have conversation classes. We have lectures. We have this lady who is works for NASA, and she comes in and she's doing a whole lecture on the Artemis missions. I mean, it's fantastic. Mm. The people who live in Sonoma are extremely talented, and we are lucky to have them come to Vintage House to talk.
0: Right, right. I've been there. To Vintage House.
1: I've seen you in the hallways before.
0: Yeah, future clubhouse for Bob. And I've been to the events in the Stone Room and some of the other rooms and things like that, and lectures. I mean, it's great what a person can see down there or do or learn about.
1: Yeah, you know, it's a fun place to be, and like you said, it's a clubhouse, but we're more than that, right? I mean, we provide free tech help for people. We consider phones. You know, your cell phone now is really a way for you to talk to your doctor. It's a way for you to engage with family. And sometimes things go haywire on them. You know, the messaging doesn't work. You can't get your email to work. And instead of bothering friends and family with, how do I fix my phone? Come to Vintage House. We have free tech help. Make an appointment one-on-one with a tech professional. They sit down with you and it's a peer-to-peer conversation, and they help you figure out your phone in a way that is easy and is straightforward. You know, we have food services Wednesday nights, Fridays, also Mondays. We have My Ride, which is also incredible. You need to ride around town. If you don't drive anymore, we can make it happen. So you're still mobile. It can still be a part of the community. Mm-hmm. Still have a really rich life.
0: And if you are mobile and you live somewhere nearby, you could take the bike path on down there.
1: Yeah, we just got 10 new bike racks, brand new bike racks in the front of Vintage House. You come today and it's going to be packed because we're off the bike path. A lot of people realize that if they can't drive anymore, they can still ride a bike. And people do. And they ride bikes to Vintage House and they're still mobile and they still get around town.
0: Nice.
1: We also have Ping Pong Club, and that's happened today.
0: Yeah.
1: And that, I'm telling you, there's a beginner side and there's a more advanced side.
0: I know a few advancers. I know.
1: Yeah, they are vicious. They are not playing around.
0: An 85, 86 year old master ping ponger. He snickers at you. And back on your fundraiser, Life in Bloom, Cultivating Belonging.
1: That's right.
0: We didn't say the date. So it is Saturday, May 30th.
1: Saturday, May 30th.
0: Right.
1: 11 to 2.
0: Right.
1: At Haystack Farm. So it's right in the valley, right in the heart of the valley.
0: Sure.
1: There's going to be plenty of parking, and it's going to be a fun day. And the weather is not going to be too hot. We've been checking the weather frantically. It looks like it's going to be nice, maybe 85 degrees.
0: Well, especially
1: from 11 to 2.
0: That time, right?
1: Yeah. And at this place, there's beautiful.
0: We're still in the preheat stage, right?
1: we're warming up, though. Getting ready for summer.
0: And we were speaking with David Sims, the executive director of Vintage House there. When did Vintage House start? When was that?
1: Conceptually, it started in, I think, 1975, 76, mm-hmm. With Jerry Kasson and a group of elder adults that met in Burlingame Hall.
0: Okay.
1: And they started meeting there. And as Jerry retired, she realized there was no services for seniors in Sonoma. So they banded together, made a capital campaign, raised over $1 million in 1980s money. And we built this place. You know, mm-hmm. The city donated. We leased the land from the city on 50-year leases. And that's their contribution, which is great. And we own our building. So the building is ours. We can do with it what we want. We're in charge of repairs. But we opened our doors in February of 1989.
0: So you've passed the exam. So
1: far. So far.
0: So far.
1: People seem to like us. We've been around.
0: Yeah. Well, your knowledge is what I was testing there.
1: Oh, gotcha. Sorry.
0: It works. All right. He is the executive director, and he did a great job. And you guys have, you know, I pretty much know everybody on your staff, although some faces change and I'm like, oh, yeah, I do know them, or things change. But you have, what size of your regular staff?
1: We have 10 staff, okay. 5 full-time, 5 part-time.
0: Okay. And a bunch of volunteers.
1: Over 150 volunteers.
0: Wow. That's a lot.
1: Yeah. It's the people give back in this town.
0: Okay. Again, David Sims, executive director of Vintage House. Anything you would like to put out there? Anything coming up besides the fundraiser that everybody should keep an eye out for?
1: We have our new summer class schedule will be coming out soon. So definitely keep checking the website. We have a lot of great offerings. We have lots of fun classes. We have a great partnership with Sonoma Splash. So if you ever thought about doing water aerobics or water yoga, things that are very low impact on your body, but you still want to get exercise, they're fantastic classes for that.
0: Awesome. Thank you very much, David, for joining us today.
1: Always a pleasure.
0: Always
1: Thank
0: a
1: you.
0: Pleasure to have you, and I will see you around the Vintage House there.
1: All right, look forward to it. I'll see you at Soup.
0: Soup. All right, bye-bye.
1: Bye.
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0: This is The Morning Show, KSBY 91.3 FM in Sonoma. Got a couple more interviews coming up. We have Carly Everidge from Glendale and Fair talking about the art contest for the fair that year that's coming up. And it's going to be fun to talk about. All followed by that will be Karen Costa from Sonoma Stompers talking about their new opening season. We'll be right back in just a second with all that great information.
8: Through the hard times and the good, I have to say.

0: Look at that timing. KSPY 91.3 FM in Sonoma. That song was Take Your Praise by, and it's spelled that way, Camille Yarbrough. And Fatboy Slim had done a version of that too via samples. I want to bring that mic like real close so we can, you'll be able to hear yourself in there. Can you hear me in your ears? Great. And we'll bring up your microphone so we can hear you. This is the morning show. I'm Bob. It's 9:21 Friday, May 22nd. And we are here with Carly Everidge.
1: Hi, Bob. Thanks for having us.
0: Sure. And we're here to talk about the Glen Ellyn Fair Artist Contest.
1: Yes.
0: And, you know, I'm a Glen Ellynite. And love that place, enjoy it very, very much. I don't live there anymore. But there are Glen Ellynites and there are Glen Aliens. And this year we're going to celebrate the Glen Aliens at the Glen Ellyn Village Fair.
1: Yeah, exactly. Mm-hmm. The Glen Ellyn Village Fair first happened in 2015. And there was a lot of community members who really love that.
0: Right.
1: You see the alien on our slowdown signs. And yeah. So this year, the fair theme is Return of the Mothership.
0: Okay, great. And, you know, huge fan of that year. And I, in my opinion, it should be every year. But we had some enthusiasts show up for that one, including UFO Jim, who did his whole thing. And I don't know if you know if Jim... the name has eluded me now, but he was a huge alien promoter.
1: Okay, yeah, I didn't see him.
0: And so, but you are work with, I assume, the Glen Ellyn Forum to put this, or who do you work with?
1: We actually have our own special committee. Okay. The Glen Ellyn Village Fair is put on all by volunteers. It's all volunteer-based, and it's been going on for 34 years. So the first fair was in 1991. And if anyone is interested in joining our fair committee, we're always looking for extra help because volunteers make the world go round.
0: Right.
1: So we have our meetings on the second Wednesday of the month, kind of spring, summer months and fall months at the Jack London Saloon.
0: Mm-hmm.
1: So if anyone is interested in coming out and being a part of the fair committee, they can. We would really love people to come out this year and celebrate the theme and, you know, go all alien out. We got, it's the Glen Ellyn Village Fair this year. So we're really excited for that.
0: I'm looking forward to it. We've been going out there, gosh, I can't remember. It was probably 2010, doing our live radio broadcasts right there in front of the Jack London Saloon, Lodge Saloon. And, many times, many parades, many iterations, and of course, that's my comfort place is being in Glen Ellyn. And I do very clearly remember that particular parade. And all of them, you see so many familiar faces. Often the Clydesdales will come through with the Shepherd, and you see VW Gary come through with his cars, and so many other people, and lots of things, lots of fun there. But this year, for the Glen Ellyn Fair, you're having a contest, and that's why we're here today in particular, is to talk about submissions for this art contest.
1: Yes, exactly. Mm-hmm. We're having a poster design contest this year. It is the first time that we're having a contest, and we really just want to get Sonoma Valley artists involved. We've had

0: about a person go about submitting their art for this?
1: Okay, so you can submit your art to our email, which is gevfparade@gmail.com. Or you can email it to our mail it to our P.O. Box, which is P.O. Box 96, Glen Ellyn, California. And you can also find more information on that on our Facebook page. We have the poster details. We also have some flyers posted around the community at the Sonoma Community Center, the Sonoma Shopping Center, and the Glen Ellyn Village Market. So if you want to see those details on paper, we have flyers posted around town.
0: And so this art submission concept, what's the size? What are they looking at creating here?
1: Thanks for asking. It's 11 inches by 17 inches. Mm-hmm. That's just what our poster size has been in the past. So that's what we're looking for this year.
0: Okay, poster. Right.
1: Yeah. And we have some key phrases that we want included in the poster as well. Mm-hmm. You know, we would like it to say Glen Ellyn Village Fair, Return of the Mothership, the date October 11th, 2026. And the time, 12 p.m. to 5 p.m. And then, of course, the location, Glen Ellyn, California.
0: Mm-hmm. Which is here.
1: Yes.
0: in the beautiful Valley of the Moon. I'm just looking to see. Is there anywhere online that we can get that info shared out? I'll look around. That'd be great. And what's your connection with the Glen Ellyn Village Fair?
1: Well, I'm born and raised in Glen Ellyn. Mm-hmm. And I've been a part of the fair committee for 4 years now. I studied art in college, and I just really wanted to involve more artists and kind of have more fun with the art aspect. Glen Ellyn, growing up, was always full of local artists, and so I just kind of want to showcase the talent we have.
0: Mm-hmm. Okay, I do have a little flyer. I'll share that out later. on your Facebook, I'll find out if we could... Somewhere else.
1: Yeah. sorry about that.
0: No worries. A lot of stuff going on in a lot of places here in the Valley. So many events. Glen Ellyn Village Fair. And that is the date on that fair is?
1: October 11th.
0: October 11th. It's a Sunday.
1: Always the second Sunday in October.
0: Okay. And we all remember the 2017 one. That was a big deal there. And I'm just trying to think back any other things that a lot of bands play out there. Do you know the lineup this year at all?
1: I don't think we have solidified the lineup, but mm-hmm. I know we have two bands in queue who I'll have to, you know, get back to you on that. And again, our Facebook page is really where you can find everything. Mm-hmm. But we also, there's a parade that starts every village fair. So if anybody wants to build a float and enter in this year's parade, we are always looking for more submissions. And with it being the alien theme, we're really hoping people go all out.
0: Mm. I'm seeing it's a 250th anniversary of the signing of the Declaration of Independence. So I could see a blend, an alien, 1776 blend. I'm thinking about it.
1: Especially with all the information being released on UFOs, you know. Yeah. Time to bring in the mothership of America.
0: And, okay, and I have never done the parade there. I'll have to think about that for myself.
1: Yeah, you have to see it and check it out, mm-hmm. be a part of it. My sister and I organized that. So, yeah, we are looking for more floats this year. And I believe Swedes Feeds over in Kenwood is actually going to have some of their aliens scattered throughout the fair this year for kids, because we have Kids Alley. And sure. So we're trying to, you know, get the kids excited and kind of go on a scavenger hunt for aliens.
0: So for those that have not been, the Glen Ellyn Village Fair takes place on Arnold Drive, starting at Jacqueline and Lodge and ending at Warm Springs Road. And they take over the street, literally block it, and walk over the bridge any which way you want.
1: Yeah. You know,
0: and hang out on the bridge or in the street there. And lots of food. There
1: yes.
0: is main stage right in front of the post office for the bands. And then there's a side stage for the kids up there by Warm Springs Road where youth.
1: Yes.
0: So I think if you go to send an email to GEVFparade, maybe something else. But that's reach out to the Glen Ellyn Village Fair. And they're looking for other kid bands to play out there.
1: Yeah.
0: I think John Lamone asked me for something like that.
1: Yeah. John's been great and been mm-hmm. doing that stage for ages, and he's always looking for youth who want to come and perform. So if you have kids or you are a kid, yeah, come perform at the Jack London or the Glen Ellyn Village Fair.
0: Right, right. And I've known quite a few that have been there, and I know a band. I'm going to let them know that it's a blend of adults and one kid. So, you know, but you never know. We'll see what the hell they take it. We are speaking with, and my mind has just got slippery, Carly L. Everidge from Glen Ellyn.
1: Yes.
0: Glen Ellyn Fair. And we are here in particular for you, just to repeat that you are taking submissions for the art of the fair.
1: Yes.
0: In particular, the parade. But the sign, the poster, and June 1st, you said, is the cutoff. That's only 8 days away, maybe 9 days away.
1: Yes.
0: Will there be the allowance for late submissions on that?
1: You know, it's always worth sending. Mm-hmm. It's always worth sending. So if you're a couple days late, feel free to continue sending. I'm the person who's receiving and checking everything, and I'm pretty nice. So June 1st is our ideal cutoff because we'd like to get those posters printed, you know, to advertise the fair. But yeah. Yeah, there's some leeway there.
0: GEVFparade@gmail.com. Or if you are Facebook savvy, you could send something. Look in there and find them, Glen Ellyn Village Fair. I saw the thing right there for the submissions. Anything you'd like to add? What's anything new coming up? Any cool things on the list happening at the fair this year?
1: Well,
0: other than the usual really cool stuff.
1: You know, I mean, other than the alien scavenger hunt, I don't know if they're, you know, we're just going to keep.
0: Oh, alien scavenger. That's fine.
1: Yeah, the alien scavenger hunt is a new thing this year with the theme. So, and the poster contest. So we have more seating areas, and we're creating little like microclimates within the fair for people to sit and enjoy it longer. Mm-hmm.
0: And yeah. This is a heavy fire first responder presence.
1: Yes.
0: And always has been, no particular reason, because, you know, the Glen Ellyn Fire Department's right there. And, they're all very big on that.
1: Yeah, they're great. They're honestly the backbone of our community. They do a lot, and they help out, and they're always serving beer and spirits.
0: I like beer.
1: Yeah, beer and wine from the firefighters.
0: All right, thank you very much, Carly, for coming in, and we'll see you around Glen Ellyn there.
1: Thanks, Bob.
0: No, thank you.
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0: All right, KSPY 91.3 FM in Sonoma, 938, this beautiful day, Friday, May 22nd, here in the Valley of the Moon. Looking pretty good out there. Little bit slight breeze, I could tell by looking at the leaves on the trees and the sun appears out. How hot is it out there, Kieran?
1: It's a beautiful morning out there, probably 75.
0: Okay, great day for baseball?
1: Great day for baseball.
0: Well, you're right. Tonight, Dragons are playing.
1: Exactly.
0: Their home game. I'll be there. Checking that one out. And then they'll turn over the field on what day, do you know, Arnold Field?
1: The Stompers open next Thursday. That's May 28th. It's opening day. We play Thursday, Friday, and Saturday of next week.
0: Okay. Thursday, Friday, Saturday of this week coming up. And all right, that's fun. Stompers baseball is a collegiate league. And how do you guys pull in how does that process work with bringing in college kids?
1: I mean, yeah,
0: do they apply or do you go looking?
1: It's a give and take of both. We do take player applications, but our great coaching staff, our manager, Zach Pace, who's now entering his eighth season with the team, he sort of leads the recruiting during the off season. He does have some assistant coaches along with him as well, but Zach Pace has connections with coaches all over the country, especially here in the area. There's a lot of kids from Santa Rosa Junior College, Modesto Junior College, but he does have connections across the country. We have a kid coming from Georgia State this year, Coppin State. So players from around the country do come play here.
0: Mm-hmm. Excellent. And previously it was not collegiate. It was just pro, not minor, not B league, not A league. It was just a pro team.
1: Yeah, it was affiliated ball for a while.
0: Mm-hmm. And which is fun too. But this is a great opportunity for some of our locals have played on the Stompers, these college kids.
1: Yeah, definitely. There's Nick Sebastiani and Ben Sebastiani. Both of them went to high school around here. Anthony Shepler went to school in Santa Rosa, but Nick Sebastiani, Sonoma Valley High School. Max Handren played Sonoma Valley High School and then Santa Rosa Junior College. He's played the last four seasons. He won't be back with the team this year, but definitely a lot of local high school talent that's gone to school wherever that they do come back and play.
0: I think Runglin was in there too.
1: Yeah.
0: Yeah. Yeah. Awesome. And so the Sonoma Stompers, I can't even remember when they started, but was taken over a couple changes in ownership. And this one's been pretty stable, at least pre-pandemic. So
1: yeah.
0: About 7 years or so.
1: It's been a while. There has been a pretty solid group with them now, especially as they've changed over. As you mentioned, they were affiliated ball until before the pandemic, and then coming out of the pandemic, they did transition to the collegiate league, and we've now been there for 3 years.
0: Okay. And there is a nonprofit component in there somewhere?
1: Yes. Mm-hmm. Yes, there is there that as well.
0: Okay. And summer schools?
1: No.
0: Summer camps this year?
1: Yes. There is a kids camp every year that's around mid-July to early July. There is a kids camp. There'll be a weekend. You'll get to play with the Stompers coaching staff, some of the coaches, and then three or four players run that. So you really get a chance to play. I mean, as a middle schooler, elementary school baseball player, you do have the chance to play with guys that have done it at the college level. That's always a great experience.
0: Mm-hmm. StompersBaseball.com to find out more about all this stuff that's going on out there.
1: Exactly.
0: So we have coming up next week the start of a league. Who are the opponents? Who we look at?
1: So next week is Thursday, Friday, and Saturday. Those are all out-of-league games against some local teams. The California Red Tails are our opening day opponent. That'll be a 6 o'clock start next Thursday, Friday, and Saturday. Those two games are against the California Red Tails and then the Berkovich Honors, also a local team. So those are really some fun local teams that we play. Those are out-of-league opponents. And then starting the Tuesday after that, the league play starts, the California Collegiate League play. We open the season against the Slow Blues. That's our farthest trip down San Luis Obispo. They're going to come play us Tuesday and Wednesday to open up league play.
0: That's a trek.
1: It is.
0: Yes. A beautiful trek.
1: It is. It is a beautiful drive. And then the Stompers will go down to play in San Luis Obispo later in June.
0: Mm-hmm. And what other teams are there? Are you doing some Leghorns?
1: We do play the Leghorns once this season. That we're calling the Sonoma County Classic. That will be a good one. And then all of our league opponents are pretty local at the end of the day. Walnut Creek, Menlo Park, San Bruno, a majority of our games are against those teams in the CCL North.
0: Mm-hmm. Okay. And Lakehorns being the Petaluma team.
1: Yeah, the Petaluma Lakehorns.
0: That's right. And then you have you can go to SonomaStompers.com StompersBaseball.com.
1: Yes,
0: to find out more about the schedules. But the 4th of July, you kind of have a big one there too.
1: 4th of July is always the most, I mean, it's the most fun day in Sonoma, and and nothing better than America's pastime on America's birthday. You can come out. That's usually a 5 o'clock start in Sonoma. That's after the parade. You do the parade in the morning. You can relax, hang out, tailgate during the afternoon, and then 5 o'clock, that game starts, play 5 to 8, and then what's always great is if you come to that game, you then come sit on the field and watch the fireworks show after that from the field in Sonoma is always a great way to cap off the night.
0: It's quite a thing. You get up here, you come down, you watch the parade, you get some dogs. You might do something else. You might go home, take a nap. But then you come back around, and watch the bands downtown, the Trainwreck Junction, so Albano's band, the Illegitimate AC/DC. And then you make way up to the ballpark, catch a game, watch the game, eat some more dogs.
1: Exactly.
0: And then you watch from the field, the fireworks.
1: Maybe have some more dogs after that.
0: Or traipse on over to the field over there to check it out. Fun stuff there. Summertime stuff here in the beautiful Valley of the Moon. Did I play my break? I did play my break, and it is 9:45. It is Friday, May 22nd, and you are Kieran. Kieran?
1: Yep.
0: Help me with that.
1: Kieran Costa.
0: And fresh out of school.
1: Exactly.
0: Yeah?
1: Very fresh.
0: And you spent the winters in New York.
1: I did. I did spend my winters up in Syracuse, New York.
0: Uh-huh.
1: So I have missed the 75 and sunny Sonoma weather.
0: Uh-huh. And did you grow up here?
1: I grew up in down on the peninsula in Los Altos.
0: Okay.
1: And I live in the city now.
0: A little warmer than here.
1: A little bit.
0: And were you there for that big blizzardy thing? Was that 3 years ago, 3 winters ago?
1: Yes.
0: And that was more Buffalo, but
1: Syracuse is right on the lake there, so it's some pretty brutal winters. This was easily the toughest of my 4 years. I mean, there's snow on the ground November to April almost, so you really get used to it, and then it makes the Sonoma summers even nicer.
0: Oh, nice. Excellent. Cool. And so Sonoma Stompers, gosh, I got to get this, StompersBaseball.com.
1: StompersBaseball.com, and then Sonoma Stompers on Instagram and Twitter. A lot of promotional stuff will be on the Instagram. You can find all our player announcements from this year as we're rolling out the roster. Which is just always so fun. It's players coming from all over California and then all over the country to come play. And then a big one is our promotional schedule. There's so many promo nights we've talked about. Opening night, first pitch is thrown out by the mayor. That'll be next Thursday. And then Friday is campaign night with Eric Jones. And then May 30th is Cresco night. So the first three nights of the year, all promotional nights, will all be great nights at the ballpark.
0: Okay. And so Mayor Wellander is going to be down there throwing out a ball. Okay.
1: First pitch.
0: Noted. and who is your food partners this year?
1: Jacob's Restaurant is down the left field line. So they have great hot dogs, fish and chips, pizzas. You can get food there while you watch the game. We're now this year partnered with Sonoma Springs Brewing, so you can get a special Stompers brew. Enjoy that at the ballpark as well. And as the past few years, we've really expanded our merch, so the Snack Shack, right when you walk into Arnold Field, you can get hoodies, shirts, hats, anything to support the Stompers this season.
0: Awesome. Looking forward to all of that. And so is there, I know you have promotional nights. You can have your nonprofit nights this year also.
1: Yeah, there will be nonprofit nights as well. And then, I mean, as we talked about a little bit earlier with the promotional nights, June 4th is that Sonoma County Classic we talked about. So that one against the Lakehorns, that one always really, really fills up the ballpark. One of the best nights of the year.
0: Mm-hmm. Awesome. We're going to take a little break, and we will come right back, and we're going to pick some songs to play here
1: Let's do it.
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0: No more dirty work around here. KSVY 91.3 FM. I do all the dirty work. 9:53, Friday, May 22nd. I am Bob, and I am talking to you live over the air on 91.3 FM KSVY, and maybe even on the stream, ksvy.org, or if you have our app, you might be listening there. 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And here to talk more about internet, we have Karen Costa. How you doing?
1: Good. How about yourself?
0: I'm all right. And you are with the Sonoma Stompers.
1: Yes.
0: Your role again.
1: I am the director of broadcast and media, so I'm the play-by-play broadcaster for all 45 games we have this year, home and road. You can catch all of those streams on the Sonoma Stompers YouTube channel. We're live about 20 minutes before our 6 o'clock first pitch, a little pregame show. All of those home games are video streamed live on YouTube, and then our road games is an audio-only, a radio feed, but you can also find that on our YouTube. So just one place to go. If you can't make it out to the ballpark, that's where you can get all your Stompers content.
0: And with that, you are here to you're a postgraduate.
1: Yes, I am a postgraduate now.
0: And so you are looking at your career, and right now you're got this lucky shot at being a play-by-play guy for a collegiate I want to say pro, but it's not the technical term, but an upscaled baseball broadcast.
1: Yeah, it's been an amazing experience. I started in some of the lower level leagues here in California, and then the last couple seasons I've got to be the voice of the Stompers, which has just been such an amazing experience. That ballpark, Arnold Field, it feels like more than a collegiate league environment. It feels like a minor league environment, and that's thanks to really all the work that our front office has put in. And as we were talking about, you've had Trey on here. Hey, Trey, he dresses up in his cowboy boots, his cowboy hat, his Stompers jersey, and he just makes that stadium feel like you're not watching college players. In between innings, you can race the mascot around the bases. There's a race against Stompers players up the third baseline.
0: Can you beat a Stomper?
1: Yeah, can you beat a Stomper? I'm in the booth. I haven't done it, but I definitely cannot beat a Stomper if it came down to it.
0: I run a few of those clips here on the TV. I clip out. To fill the TV time that's empty, what do you put in there? Well, some of it, a lot of these little races with these little kids.

0: That's a lot of fun. And we have a new bigger, better. We got 1 minute. A bigger, better, faster, stronger Rawhide.
1: We do. We have a new Rawhide, little new Stompers logo this year. And then Trey's thing is, have you seen them put on the blow-up suits and run into each other, try and knock each other over? That was there last year. That's going to be back this year.
0: Okay, awesome. Kieran, Costa, and you are California kid.
1: Yep.
0: And shooting for broadcasting 24 seconds. Exactly. What are you trying to do? Where do you want to go?
1: I want to be a baseball broadcaster at the highest level. Sonoma's been an outstanding start, but I hope to move my way up, hopefully, into a minor league baseball broadcasting job and hopefully make it to the majors one day.
0: Awesome. And thank you very much for coming in.
1: Thanks so much for having me, Bob.
0: Thanks for your time. And this has been The Morning Show.

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0: Good morning and welcome to the Kathleen Hill Show on KSVY 91.3 FM, Voices of the Valley. And this is a beautiful day in the neighborhood. The weather's kind of perfect. It's been a little over warm the last few days, but today it's maybe at the most 80 degrees and just gorgeous. So everything that was going to fall from a tree already did, I think, in the wind we've had. I know it was at my house and around the plaza in Sonoma. So anyway, today, Christina Topham will be joining from her restaurant, I think, here in Sonoma at 10:15. Christina and her Spread Kitchen were just honored by the San Francisco Chronicle as one of the top 100 restaurants in the Bay Area. And also Wednesday night, she was on Guy Fieri's, I forget which show it is right now. I'm sorry, Christina, but you'll tell us. I won't reveal the results, but she did great. I was very impressed with her. And anyway, so we have a lot to cover this morning. Watched a little bit of Donald Trump welcoming the new head of the Federal Reserve, Mr. Wirst. And Donald Trump's speech was so full of superlatives, as always. You know, nobody ever thought I could do this. Nobody's ever done this before. I'm it. And he, of course, brought up Cuba, which it sounds as if he's about to invade, having brought more Navy ships there, like one of the biggest ones. I don't know if it came from the Middle East or where it came from, but it's there. And the people of Cuba are suffering. He's also indicted Raul Castro, the younger brother of Fidel Castro. And Raul was president of Cuba for a while and continued the kind of communist dictatorship that Russia admires and Donald Trump admires elsewhere. But the people of Cuba are suffering terribly, and that's because Donald Trump has an oil embargo so that no oil can be delivered by any friend of Donald Trump's to Cuba, except that the president of Mexico has sent a couple of ships of oil for need of people in Cuba. But it's not enough, and they don't have no power. They don't have enough food or gasoline. And so yesterday, the day before, I watched Secretary Marco Rubio speaking in Spanish to the Cuban people. His parents were from Cuba. And this is the translation of what he said. The real reason you don't have electricity, fuel, or food is because those who control your country have plundered billions of dollars, but nothing has been used to help the people. That sounded a little familiar, like what's going on here. And it's unclear to me what Donald Trump and Marco Rubio want out of this. Do they want Cuba to be the 51st state now? That people can't rise up and revolt. And what are they going to throw out? They're already going after, you know, the Trump people are talking about getting Castro out like they did the Maduro in Venezuela. So anyway, it's just hard to know what the goal was there while people suffer. Donald Trump was asked several times this week about the Middle East and Iran and what it was doing to the economy and how people were suffering because prices have gone up so much. This is a quote of Donald Trump. I don't think about Americans' finances. I only think about that Iran has no nuclear bomb. So he's stated publicly that he doesn't care how it affects people here. It doesn't affect him. He's making billions of dollars off of all of this. And so let's see. There was also some talk this week about, talk every week about things Donald Trump does. You know, so back to Iran for a second. Apparently, there are occasionally some talks going on. I don't know who's representing whom. They're not saying. But it's also been established that Iran still has 70% of its missile power. I mean, what has these $2 billions a day cost? I mean, accomplished. It's hard to tell. But it was also, Trump was quoted yesterday as saying he's thinking about allowing Iran to charge a toll for ships to go through the Strait of Hormuz. So he's empowered, or at least temporarily empowered, Iran to control something they didn't control before Donald Trump decided to declare war on Iran. Another very big thing that bothers me is the Ebola outbreak in Uganda and the, forget the other country, I'm sorry. But anyway, 300 people have died so far. There's widespread conversation that the fact that Donald Trump and Elon Musk pulled the United States out of the World Health Organization and closed down USAID and let go several people in the Food and Drug Administration, that they're not getting the help. The people who have it are not getting the help they need. There isn't a cure for it, but there's treatment, and some people survive. And not many are surviving. Once in a while, somebody gets on an airplane and doesn't realize they have it, and they land in another country. And of course, we're being told the same things Trump told us when COVID started, that he has it all under control. So we'll see. People are also upset about billions of dollars.
1: You explain that to me, that he sued the IRS? Is that where you're going?
0: Eventually, yeah.
1: And then wants to use the money to...
0: So he sued the IRS. This is the equivalent of Donald Trump suing Donald Trump, because he's the head of the government. He has his former personal attorney, Todd Blanche, who lost his case 34 times to Letitia James, the Attorney General of New York, in court there. Todd Blanche is now the acting attorney general, campaigning to become the real attorney general. He's campaigning to one person, Donald Trump, and he announced, Donald Trump filed this lawsuit, and several very big deal attorneys have said on the news or on interviews that the lawsuit was filed actually at the very last minute within the statute of limitations, and some of it didn't make it. And anyway, Todd Blanche spoke to Congress, I think it was the Senate, said that they were reaching a settlement. Well, some attorneys say it isn't called a settlement because there weren't two parties negotiating. It was Donald Trump and Donald Trump. And a settlement is between two parties who are opposed to each other, who agree on something. So I guess Donald Trump decided that so Todd Blanche testified. After he finished testifying and claiming he's no longer working as the president's attorney, with senators contesting that, after he finished testifying, an addendum to the so-called settlement was released that says, that creates this $1.763 or something billion dollars goes into kind of a grievance pot. Even 20 Republican senators are calling it a slush fund. And Donald Trump gets to decide who gets some of the money and who doesn't. And it's alleged that it will go to January 6th rioters who desecrated the Capitol, had a guillotine to hang Mike Pence if they could find him, and killed a couple of people. made some others so injured that they can't function normally. And so Donald Trump would have the discretion to give them money. Many of them are already working as ICE agents. They're being paid. I don't know if they ever got their promised 50,000 advances, but that's a different matter. But to use this money to, what, somebody's calling in?
1: Mm-hmm.
0: Okay, we'll get back to that. Christina Topham, I hope.
1: You want to answer?
0: Yes, please. Oh. Good morning. You're on Kathleen Hill Show. Mm-hmm. Who is this?
2: It's Christina.
0: Hi, Christina. Welcome.
2: Hi, how are you?
0: Good, how are you?
2: Good, thank you.
0: Bringing some cheer to KSVY.
2: Yeah. Thanks for having me on.
0: Oh, I've wanted to for quite a while. We did this before, but you've come so far since we first talked, and you gave us your whole life story, kind of. And you're in this little spot where Sonoma Eats once was. I remember kind of getting you and he together on the phone or email or something, and you got discovered.
2: Yeah, we've been pretty popular.
0: Yeah, that was so. When did you open there? Was that 2 or 3 years ago?
2: It was 4 years ago. Last Tuesday, May 19th.
0: Oh wow! Well, congratulations. Yeah. Time flies, especially if I'm not working as hard as you.
2: It only feels like 400 years.
0: Yeah. So Wednesday night, you were on one of Guy Fieri's shows, and I watched every minute of it, and I was so impressed with how relaxed you appeared. Were you nervous?
2: Yeah, but like, you know, I've done Guy's grocery games a couple of times, and that was really stressful because you're running around a lot on top of cooking.
0: Oh.
2: But this show, like, felt so much calmer because we were just like, you know, we were thrown into a kitchen, but at least we didn't have to race around to find ingredients and all that stuff.
0: Yeah, that's pretty hectic. So did I hear correctly, did he say, oh, he recognized you from 3DDD, from his Diners, Drive-Ins, and Dives?
2: No, not from that, from Guy's Grocery Games.
0: Oh, so I guess he had a little, well, anyway, he recognized you. That was nice.
2: Yeah.
0: So there were just three of you to start in this competition.
2: Uh-huh.
0: And the other gal had won that show before?
2: Yeah, so the way the game show worked was that if you won an episode, then you come back and play again the next day.
0: Oh, okay. So you made the final two. And
2: I didn't end up winning.
0: Well, you know, I think you were at kind of a geographic disadvantage because the fellow who did win was from the Northeast and they wanted you to make a chowder, right?
2: Well, I actually did well on the chowder thing. It was the Asian one that I didn't win. And you know, I was just kind of pressed for time and you know, it's hard to cook under pressure. It's a little stressful. You know?
0: No kidding.
2: I didn't get my veggies. There was a point where it was like I looked at the clock and I was like, oh my gosh, I didn't get my veggies cooking yet. And so I just kind of threw I just got lost and threw everything in the pot. And sort of hoped it worked out.
0: Was it something about fried okra?
2: No, that was in the chowder.
0: Oh, okay.
2: That was in the chowder house. We had to use okra. So I did a Lebanese dish. I did like a play on a Lebanese dish called Bami. That's okra that's stewed with tomatoes. And then I sort of did a cross with a Manhattan chowder and did the okra and the fish in it.
0: And of course your spread kitchen, honors part of your background as was it parents or grandparents who were from Lebanon?
2: Well, I'm third generation, so it was my great grandparents that came from Lebanon.
0: Oh, okay. On one side or both sides?
2: On my mom's On my mom's side, my mom's 100% Lebanese.
0: So a lot of what you cook is handed down from generation to generation, I guess, huh?
2: Well, there's sort of, it's sort of my own riff on traditional recipes. You know, I've heard it from a few Lebanese grandmothers because I'm not, you know, exactly traditional.
0: Yeah. Well, and, you know, I think it's the fascination with your doing that and doing so well at it that, you know, attracts more attention. And, I mean, you've been honored so much. And I think most recently that I know of is the San Francisco Chronicle Top 100.
2: Yeah, that was pretty amazing. And I didn't even know it was coming. It was like one of my servers texted me at 9:30 on a Monday night and said, "Hey, chef, I'm having dinner with a friend." And she said, "We made the Chronicle's top 100 list." And I have looked at the top 100 list like a few weeks earlier, and I thought it was the new one. So I was like, womp, womp, I guess we didn't make it. And so then I wasn't looking, I wasn't anticipating it or anything. So then when I was told that we made it, I, like, my jaw almost fell on the floor.
0: Wow. Yeah. Well, I had read this particular review that's in the Chronicle produced a special section. Was it last Sunday or the one before?
2: Yeah, they did it. They did it. It was two Sundays ago.
0: Yeah.
2: Yeah.
0: And I love the, she wrote about the fabulous whipped feta tinted a ravishing shade of Pepto-Bismol by beets.
2: Yeah, hilarious.
0: I rely on Pepto-Bismol once in a while. But I'm sure yours tastes a lot better.
2: Well, I would hope so.
0: Yeah. Yeah, but I think the writer was also fascinated with the quantity of lemons that you used. Tell us about you and lemons.
2: Well, I mean, it's such a staple of Lebanese cooking, and I feel like a lot of Mediterranean cooking out in the world just, like, doesn't taste bright enough, and the food that I grew up with had really bright flavors. You know, like when my mom is kind of known for her tabbouleh, and when she makes tabbouleh, like, you know, there's no missing lemon. There's a ton of lemon in it, and it's just really bright and tangy. And when my grandmother made, like, you know, her tabbouleh or her stuffed lamb, stuffed grape leaves were cooked with a ton of lemon. And it's just, you know, it's just such a staple thing. And, like, even fatayas, which are the little spinach pies, they're stuffed with spinach and onions. And those are always had it when my grandmother made them, they always had a ton of lemon in them. And then my grandmother always had a little jar next to her stove that said lemon salt on it, but it was citric acid. So if something needed just a pinch more tartness, she gave me a little sprinkle of citric acid. Yeah.
0: So, Christina Topham, can you hang on for a bit? We have to take a required break for a minute.
2: Sure.
0: Okay. Yeah, we'll be right back on the Kathleen Hill Show on listener-supported radio of Sonoma Valley, KSVY. Be right back with Christina Topham.
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0: Welcome back, and welcome back, Christina Topham of Spread Kitchen. I first knew you when it was Spread Catering, and you were driving, cooking food and taking it to Marin in San Francisco, and wow, what energy.
2: It's been a wild ride.
0: So to speak, yeah. So I have a couple other things I wanted to ask you about. I have also from the Chronicle a story from Tuesday. The headline is China to boost trade for U.S. beef and poultry. That apparently is one of the successes Donald Trump is claiming following his trip to China last week or two. And my impression is that we already are low on beef production because a lot of people have had to sell their ranches and cattle, and prices of beef have gone up. And so a lot of it gets sold to China. Is that, how is that going to affect restaurants?
2: Beef prices are through the roof right now. Our beef, we use sirloin, and our sirloin is actually more expensive than our lamb. Which is crazy.
0: Yeah.
2: And we use local lamb. And so if it drives prices up more, you know, there was a point where I was talking to my sous chef about dropping the beef from the menu because it's gotten so expensive. Mm. And, you know, if it goes up another buck or two a pound, we're definitely going to have to seriously consider whether we want to keep it on the menu, because it's not like, you know, we barely make a profit on our beef right now because, I've raised prices on it already, but, you know,
0: how
2: I don't want to.
0: How far can you go? Yeah.
2: Yeah, exactly. You know, so there's definitely things that we're constantly looking at prices. Gas prices are driving food costs up too, you know. So
0: do some of the vendors you use talk to you about that?
2: Yeah, I mean, our pita bread prices, we got an email a month ago that the price of our pita bread is going up 10%. And you know, we're always watching, our vendors don't always alert us. We have to it's our job to kind of keep on top of the vendors, you know.
0: Mm-hmm.
2: But some produce is going up. Chicken's up a little, but so far hasn't been too bad. But beef is really the big one, and some of our paper goods and stuff like that. A lot of them, it's like little tiny, you know, it's like they'll go up just a little bit, but, you know, all those little fractional, you know, bump ups across the board, you know,
0: add
2: make
0: up.
2: For, make
0: they
2: for,
0: add,
2: make for a big
0: up.
2: Hit.
0: Yeah.
2: You know, but

0: we get stuff from Oak Hill Farm every week. So, you know, as much as we, like, I'll support our locals over anyone else any day. But, like, our bigger vendors for bulk items like tahini and paper goods and oils and stuff like that, we definitely, like, you know, pit them against each other.
1: Yeah, well, I think you have a right to. Yeah. I mean, it crosses my mind that some of them are just taking advantage of this as well, kind of like the oil companies maybe. But the thing that hung me up on U.S. buying beef, you can't just say to a cow and a steer, okay, do it and produce a baby, and then you have something to cut up to sell as meat, because it doesn't work that fast. And if we have a limited supply and they increase the demand from China, that's...
0: Yeah, well, it's also... There's also big droughts going on in Colorado that are causing the shortage. Mm-hmm. And then there's corkscrew worm in South America and parts of Mexico, so we're not importing beef from them.
1: Uh-huh.
0: So that's a part of what's causing this shortage too, is you know, we don't have enough producers here, but we're also not importing as much as we used to.
1: Corkscrew what?
0: It's called I think it's corkscrew worm.
1: That's pretty graphic.
0: Yeah. and it's just it's a parasite that, you know, kills cattle. And it spreads really easily too. So, you know, we don't want to get it here in the United States.
1: So the other thing I wanted to ask you about, if you have time, is bottle rock, which I understand you're not participating in. And I've known other restaurateurs here who have and decided not to do it again or something. It's a lot of work.
0: Yeah, I don't really, you know, our kitchen is like 300 square feet, including our dish pit. So we don't really have room to produce food for, you know, 20,000 people or however many it is.
1: It's supposed to be 40,000 a day.
0: Yeah, okay.
1: That's why
0: really.
1: I don't go.
0: Yeah, it's going to be a really busy weekend for us. The holiday weekend is always huge for us.
1: And
0: so,
1: this is Memorial Day weekend, which snuck up on me because I thought it was supposed to be the last weekend in May. But I guess
0: Seem like we have an extra weekend this month.
1: Exactly. With all the publicity you've had and the marvels and everybody loving you, I know the first one I put something on my Facebook page about you coming on today, the first response was from Michael Coates, who says, "The Coates love you."
0: Well, his daughter works for me, too.
1: Oh, that helps. Yeah, she's...
0: Allison works for me, and she's great.
1: I guess so. I knew that and forgot. Yeah, so it's just wonderful. And so for people who don't know what you do serve with a Lebanese touch... kind of give people an idea. I know my favorite is the za'atar fries. Is that how you pronounce it?
0: Oh, yeah. Well, it's spelled za'atar, but it's pronounced za'ata.
1: Za'ata, okay.
0: Yeah, so the za'atar fries are definitely hugely popular. And, you know, we work with an importer and we get our za'ata from Lebanon. Mm-hmm. A couple other favorites are, you know, our falafels for sure, our huge seller, grilled chicken, lamb kesta, which is like a ground lamb that's been mixed with onions and garlic and herbs, and we serve it with a tahini yogurt sauce. And then you can get all of those things in either a wrap or on a salad or in our grain bowl, which comes with saffron rice and tabbouleh and hummus and pita bread and pickled veggies. All of our dips are really popular, and we also have a big grab-and-go fridge full of all different kinds of dips that we make, and we have pita chips and pita bread. So, yeah. And
1: I need to get back there.
0: Oh, yeah.
1: There's some of those things you didn't have when I was there before, a couple of times before.
0: Oh, yeah. We've expanded since we first opened, you know.
1: Expanded so. Without expanding the space.
0: Right. Yeah. Yeah.
1: Yeah. Well, you know, they're like, it's interesting that for years that I've, you know, 25 years that I've written about

0: food and wine in Sonoma Valley, people are always saying, we need some restaurants with other cuisines, you know, and so yours is the only really different one that's shown up.
1: Oh, well, yeah. Thanks.
0: Yeah, and you know, I'm glad people are following you, and I guess...
1: Well, we've gotten tons of support from the community. It's been awesome. Yeah. Like, we have so many regulars. It's kind of crazy. You know, it's really wonderful to see, you know, the same faces coming in week after week, or the same names popping up on to-go orders. You know, we have some people that order from us a couple times a week consistently.
0: And I know some who order the same thing every time.
1: Yeah.
0: And BJ Blanchard, who's doing the engineering on my show almost always, just pointed out Ali Kai next to the station, Fiorella Butron's deli. Yeah, so I don't want to leave her out. Yeah, she's...
1: Yeah, no, they're great. I like Ali Kai a lot.
0: Yeah, she's busy in her own right. We'll have her on sometime too, very soon.
1: Their mortadella sandwich is delicious. And I only just learned that they made all their own charcuterie. I can't believe I didn't know that sooner. But I saw them at we had a booth set up at the Transcendence press event, because we're doing a menu offering for Transcendence, and Ali Kai was next to us, so I got chatting with them, and I've, you know, I always ordered their mortadella sandwich, but I didn't know they made the mortadella there, and they do, and it's delicious, and everybody
0: should
1: go frequent
0: Ali Kai. So I didn't know
1: that
0: either, and I remember when John Toolsey and John McReynolds first went to Ali Kai and had the first week, and right after John Toolsey was on my show, and they went there and ordered the mortadella sandwich and raved about it too.
1: Yeah. Oh, okay, cool. I'm in good company.
0: So what are you doing at Transcendence?
1: Well, we offer a special menu that people can order online through the Transcendence website, and we'll deliver it to Transcendence so they can pick up their meal there.
0: Wow.
1: It's a derivative of our menu, so it's like a dip plate and wraps and stuff like that. Last year, we tried to offer our whole menu, and it was...
0: too much.
1: It was it was a little challenging to put together. But so we've kind of tightened it up this year. So
0: well, that's great. Wow, that's so wonderful. That's a great service, because, you know, people wonder what to do when they get there, when to have dinner.
1: Yeah. So there are actually quite a few people that are offering stuff. So I know Ali Kai is offering stuff for Transcendence. Mm-hmm. Palmy's Cupcakes is going to be selling there, but I believe you could also order beforehand. I think Hot Monk is offering food, Sweet Scoops. So a lot of local businesses are offering stuff for Transcendence. So, you know, everybody should go to Transcendence and order food from all your favorite places around town.
0: And that's so generous of you, which is another reason people love you, because you freely helped other people just then.
1: Well, everybody's helped me. You know, I thought a lot about it this past week coming up on our birthday. Mm-hmm. And I thought about how many people really, really made an effort to come to the restaurant and support us, and told me, you know, that they were coming specifically because they wanted to make sure that we lasted, you know?
0: Yeah.
1: And the past four years have been great, but there's definitely been some really challenging times, and there was a moment in there where I wasn't quite sure if the restaurant was going to make it.
0: Right.
1: But we've pushed past that point now. But, you know, the community, we got a ton of community support. And you know, I want to see other businesses thrive here.
0: Because you've been through it. I mean, you work so hard. I mean, you all do, but you just never stop except to pet your kitty.
1: My cat. Well, you know, my therapist might have something to say about that. But.
0: Well, yeah. Well, that is Habibi. That is your cat.
1: But, you know, it takes a village. And I'm also a firm believer that, you know, when the tide comes in, all boats rise. So I think there's room for all of us.
0: Absolutely. And I love you buying your produce and things at the farmer's market here, you know, because we need to support local farmers, and we need to grow our own vegetables too. I mean, we have to learn that because who knows what's coming up next around, you know, in this country. So.
1: Well, now I just want to push them to open the farmer's market at 8. Don't you think they should open the farmer's market at 8 so the early birds can get in and get our stuff and get out of there?
0: I like that. Then I could go before my show. Yeah.
1: You know, the Napa Farmers Market opens at 8. A lot of other farmers markets open at 8. I think we should really push for the Sonoma Farmers Market.
0: And it's cooler, too. Is there kind of a movement on this, or are you starting it?
1: Oh, I don't know. I've been thinking about it. So I'm going to spearhead the movement to open the Sonoma Farmers Market at 8 a.m.
0: Well, you just started the movement right now.
1: Today, we're going to mark this down, Kathleen, on the calendar today. We started the movement. We'll see how long it takes.
0: And
1: I'm so happy to see so many new vendors at the farmers market, too. It's really expanded in the past year. It's awesome.
0: Yeah, it's fabulous. New generation running it, you know, it's great.
1: Yeah,
0: that's wonderful. So I know you have to get to the restaurant, or are you there?
1: Yeah, well, I'm sitting in my office, so.
0: Okay. Well, so can you chat a little more, or should we just?
1: I got a few more minutes.
0: Okay, great. So, the Bottle Rock thing, I mean, I can't believe that Jose Andres is going to be there.
1: Oh, I didn't know that. I haven't really, I'm so out of the loop. I have no idea what's going on anywhere else in the world except, like, the corridor of Highway 12.
0: Yeah. Well, he was on the final show of Colbert last night. I stayed up. Too long, yeah. But and then to also be at Bottle Rock, but maybe not today. I don't know. But anyway, there's some, you know, they're the stage chefs, as I call them, and then they're all the people. But I do know that there are no restaurants from Sonoma that I saw on the list at Bottle Rock because I won't mention any names, but the three or four that have done it in the past from here have just decided it was too much work and too hot.
1: Jose Andres has done a lot of good for Lebanon, feeding people. So, you know, we should all support him.
0: Yes, and I guess last night Colbert gave him a check for $2,300. I mean,
2: million.
0: Pardon me?
2: Million, I think.
0: Yeah. I'm sorry.
1: Oh.
0: $2.3 million, I guess.
1: That's awesome.
0: He collected from selling memorabilia of the Colbert show. And, Andre's project is such a great way for people who are already cooking to help, even if they lose their jobs, you know, or to beginners to learn from the bottom up, which I think is important. Not all of us are lucky enough to have had grandparents who passed down our heritage recipes. I'm among those. I mean, my family was totally Irish, English, Scottish, boring cuisine.
1: Well, that's my dad's side of the family. So I grew up on a lot of Yorkshire pudding too.
0: So did my late husband. Yeah, that's what his mother was good at, that with peas and turkey, I think. But we've got and Les Dames de Scoffier. So glad you joined us.
1: I'm really happy to be a part of the organization. It's a great organization. I'm looking forward to seeing the Sonoma chapter really grow.
0: I think it is. And we've put together, you know, Boisset moved my antique kitchen collection to Deloach Winery. And Jeanette Bolaños, who works there in the tasting room at Deloach, I came up with the idea with my friend Cindy Lazar, who's a kind of former chef.
1: I know Cindy.
0: Yeah, she loves your food.
1: she's regular.
0: We thought of this idea of having an event, which is May 28th, combining Les Dames de Scoffier, wine women who make wine, and Women for Wine Sense who educate about wine and stuff. And so getting together for the first time on May 28th. And just for your information. It's free for members of all of those organizations, and a whopping $15 for everybody else.
1: Is it at the Loesch?
0: It is, yeah.
1: Yeah. Oh, how cool.
0: Yeah.
1: Okay, and, well, if you guys need snacks, you know.
0: Wow. Okay. Yeah, because Oakville Grocery, which is also Boise, is donating charcuterie. And have you ever heard of Pizzalia in Windsor?
1: I've been meaning to try Pizzalia. They've been getting a lot of press lately. They're supposed to be great.
0: Cindy Lazar one day picked up some pizza from there and brought me a couple of pieces. It was delicious. Fabulous.
1: Oh, nice.
0: And
1: nice. Okay,
0: yeah, look at her menu online, Pizzalia. But anyway, thank you for your offer. We have a little confusion because I think it was Cindy and another gal from Women for Wine Sense set up the sign up computer wise stuff, and now we're not sure if we're all counting the same number of people three times or if or if it's different people each time. I mean, it's really weird. So they're figuring it out this weekend. So anyway, love it if you can come, and I'll be back in touch with you for sure, too.
1: Sounds great.
0: So awesome. We do have to take another break, I'm afraid. So maybe we should just let you say right now where you are and when
1: all
0: you're
1: right.
0: open and website and stuff like that.
1: All right. We're located at 18375 Highway 12 in the Springs, just south of El Molino and north of Plain James. And our website is spreadkitchensonoma.com. We're open Wednesday through Sunday from 11 a.m. to 9 p.m. And one of these days, if we can get enough cooks in the kitchen, we'll be open more days a week. So if you have any experienced line cooks, come my way.
0: You know, everybody's short of cooks. Where did they go?
1: That's a whole different discussion.
0: I know. I'm
1: that
0: sorry.
1: We won't get into right,
0: right
1: now.
0: Okay.
1: Yeah.
0: Okay. Okay. Well, yeah. Christina Topham of Spread Kitchen, thank you, thank you, thank you for making the time this morning. And congratulations on Top 100 in the Bay Area. And
1: thank you so much, Kathleen.
0: Yeah. Can't wait to see you again soon.
1: All right, you too. Thanks for having me on.
0: Okay,
1: have a good day.
0: My pleasure. Same to you, Christina. Okay. Now we'll take our little break for our little sponsors, our big sponsors, whatever they are. Supporters, I should say, on listener-supported radio, KSVY 91.3 FM.
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0: Welcome back, and BJ Blanchard is here with me today and pushing all the buttons right, and thank heavens. And I was delighted to hear that there's so many food vendors locally at Transcendence. And also that Jacobs is doing food at Sonoma Stompers games. Is that what he said? Did he say Jacobs? I think he did. Jacobs people, you know, they were former partners in Maya. And then they bought into La Hacienda on Fifth Street West. And they got rid of their parts of those. And now have Verano Cafe and Jacobs, both of which are very good and modest surroundings, good prices and good food. And but I was kind of surprised to hear in the last hour here that that they're having an Eric Jones night next whatever Friday night it is. And I asked how or why they were the Stompers were taking sides in a primary race for Congress. And it turns out that Eric Jones paid for it as a sponsor. So that's a very interesting move for somebody who's apparently a venture capitalist who hasn't lived in the district very long. But anyway, that's an interesting move by a supposedly community baseball team to take aside. But anyway, it's the use of money politically is so different from when I was really active in putting on events for political candidates and the United Nations, and everything's so different. And there's so many different ways to communicate that we didn't have before. But back to some food, there's another story in the San Francisco Chronicle from Tuesday about the food at the Awani Hotel in Yosemite being unsatisfactory. Now, that's about food safety, not about taste. And they found all sorts of stuff. It says the Park Service did not immediately provide the inspection reports to the Chronicle, but Aramark, who runs the food, is a big company. Annual reviews cited a lack of cleanliness, inadequate refrigeration, broken dishwashers, and moldy storage units as problems across the dining space, dining operations. Employees, meanwhile, have noted the presence of rats in the Awani's food and beverage areas, as well as dated kitchen facilities that make it harder to properly store, prepare, and serve food. At the Awani Hotel, whoa, that's pretty shocking. I mean, wow. So it's, you know, climate change affects animals and bugs too. And we're certainly seeing that. We're there's close to drought, as Christina Topham said, in Colorado, which affects farming. And of course, we have the war in Iran affecting farming because of the fertilizer materials not coming through the Strait of Hormuz. And it's just, I mean, there's so many different bugs can thrive in different climates. And if the climates change, you get new bugs and animals. I noticed this has nothing to do with that yet, but deer over the last 2 days have chomped most of my roses on the outside of the house. They all had these exciting new sexy buds coming out and they disappeared. Yeah, so BJ, have you been to any restaurants of interest lately?
5: Ooh, actually, we went to Stella last month.
0: Stella?
5: Kent, Stella.
0: Oh, Stella.
5: Stella.
0: Yeah. Yeah, what did you have there?
5: I can't remember.
0: Okay.
5: But it was a good experience.
0: Okay.
5: It reminded me a lot of Poppy, frankly. The layout is a little bit like Poppy, and they have an outdoor space kind of like Poppy is developing. So there were similarities. But we had a good time, and you can sit at the bar and talk to the bartenders and the cooks and watch the cooks.
0: Well, in fact, they have a new bar menu some nights at Stella. But you can only order what's on that menu if you're sitting at the bar.
5: Oh.
0: Not the counter. Just the bar, which only serves wine, I think, and maybe beer. And they just put out a new menu yesterday, Stella did. And I was there a couple weeks ago and with somebody we both know. And there were not many people there on a Friday at lunch. There were only three or four tables of us. And so anyway, they're responding by putting out a menu that's a little more, I think they think it's a little more of a more kind of common Italian style, like pasta with a meatball. I was concerned that they used so many Italian words in their menu that a lot of people didn't know what it was. I had a double major in French and Italian, and I even had trouble with it. But that's okay. But anyway, so they've got some new menu items, and I don't know any prices.
5: I just remembered something we did have.
0: What?
5: Asparagus gazpacho.
0: Ooh.
5: It was lovely, and it had a lovely nasturtium on top and sour
0: Ooh.
5: Cream, and it was delicious and refreshing and summery.
0: Oh, it was cold.
5: It was cold.
0: Yeah. Oh, wow. That sounds fabulous. Yeah, so, and the patio, they said, is complete, but when we were there a week ago exactly, the air conditioning hadn't been put in. There's now a wall on the west side where wind would come from or whatever, and the thing on top is it's like a lying down shutter.
5: Oh, how interesting.
0: that will open and close, apparently. But the air conditioning hadn't been installed yet, so it was a little warm.
5: Well, now they're sister to Star in
0: yes.
5: downtown Glen Ellyn, which I think has developed the same thing next door, an outdoor space. Have you been there to that?
0: I haven't been to it. Super recently.
5: Yeah, I'll check it out. But
0: yeah.
5: I think it's the same owners, directors, people
0: right.
5: involved.
0: Chef
5: so I think they
0: yeah.
5: have the same concept.
0: The Benzigers.
5: The Benzigers.
0: And the Waits.
5: And
0: Ashley Waite. And
5: Ari Weisswasser.
0: Yeah. Well, he's married to Aaron Benziger.
5: Yeah.
0: Aaron with two N's. I have to remember that. And if I write it, I have to remind editors that that's real. It's supposed to be there. And yeah, so they're all, everybody, you know, all restaurants right now are hurting a little bit, and they're all trying to be creative. And Ari and they and the Waits, the Benzigers, these Weisswassers and the Waits just opened Smash on the Plaza.
5: Right.
0: I haven't been there yet. If it's a mealtime or weekend or something, it's hard to get parking, and I need that for my polio legs. And but I also got something from Valley Swim Club that they've started a Smash Burger out on Arnold Drive.
5: Hmm.
0: And the pricing's a little different at each place, the different owners and different goals. And there was a big controversy on Facebook about the quality of lettuce in the Smash initially. I think because the first night I was told at Stella that they had had, I think it was, several hundred burgers sold.
5: Oh.
0: It's hard to keep up with the iceberg lettuce leaves for that many burgers on your first or second night in business.
5: Well, I like the idea that Smash wants you to take your food into the plaza and have a picnic with it.
0: Yeah, yeah. And I've driven by a couple of times. So there are two tables out in front on the sidewalk on First Street West in Sonoma. And I've seen in the evenings, maybe 8 or 10 people waiting for their orders out in front on the sidewalk.
5: Good.
0: And and of course they also have taken over the Beacon Bar upstairs, so that you can be up in the upstairs and order food from downstairs, and they'll bring it up, or you can be downstairs at Smash and order
5: a drink from upstairs,
0: or a drink in your milkshake.
5: Oh, it's a milkshake bar, or is it a liquor bar?
0: No, I mean, Smash has milkshakes.
5: I see.
0: You can get alcohol put in the milkshake.
5: Whoa.
0: Yeah.
5: Is that a thing?
0: Apparently. Little sugar here and there. Yeah. So, let's see. What else have we got going on around here? Food-wise. I also saved this from the New York Times. About a place in Oklahoma where homesteading is happening among people who are dropping out, and they're going there and starting to raise all their own food and trading things like the settlers did on the East Coast when we first invaded the United States. Anyway, looks like we're suddenly out of time. So next week we have Michael Coates joining us. And I've also asked Russell Johnson to join in too. Russ has a long radio history, and hopefully it will all work out together. But at least Michael Coates is coming on for sure. So thank you, BJ Blanchard, and thank you, Christina Topham of Spread Kitchen. And we'll see you next week on the Kathleen Hill Show on listener-supported radio in Sonoma Valley, KSVY 91.3 FM.

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Well, here we are meeting again on a Friday morning. My name is Bill, and it's time to have 2 hours of tastiness from the 50s, 60s, and early 70s. This particular show is a pre-recorded show, very recent. As a matter of fact, we are calling it the Undercover Show. In other words, we are going undercover. And then we'll get out of the covers. But for the next 2 hours, enjoy some interesting covers of classic songs on the Tasty Nugget Show, KSBY 91.3. Let's get a little wild for this Friday morning, shall we? Jimi Hendrix originally wrote this.

0: channeling the Supremes right there. That's the Michael Stanley Band from their album Greatest Hints. Hints. A great title for an album, but it was a little bit confusing for sure. Of course, that was written by Holland Dozier. Holland, classic song. We heard the Gripweeds doing I'm Going All the Way, bringing their primal garage rock urges. The Airport 77s with a little mashup with Substitute and You Won't Get Fooled Again with The Who. The Queens of the Stone Age with Who Will Be the Next in Line, taking on the one and only Ray Davies. Larry Bird's the name of the band with Blue Moon from a punk version of Grease. And we started off the set with a wild, wild version of Jimi Hendrix's Fire. That was Tracy G and a lot of his guitar rock and roll friends. This is the Tasty Nuggets Show. My name is Bill. We'll be back in a flash.
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Welcome back to the Undercover Tasty Nuggets Show on a Friday morning. My name is Bill, and we're going to get a little funky, a little soulful, and some Rolling Stones on the menu. Here's the Bamboos with a little thing called Can't You Hear Me Knocking? Come here.

0: Take care of me now. Don't want you to stop, but unfortunately, pre-recorded shows have to stop, and we have to do our breaks. And that is Deep Purple covering, Mitch Ryder and the Detroit Wheels, and really doing a fine job right there. Jenny, Take a Ride. Anna Popovich taking on Rufus and Chaka Khan with You Got the Love. That comes from a trilogy release she put out about 6-7 years back. Anna Popovich, guitars and vocals. We heard a group from the Ruff label, Girls with Guitars, taking on the song Tush. Always nice to hear a girl group do a song like that. And they were actually Ileana Cardinaluti, Sadie Johnson, and Heather Cross. Those were the Girls with Guitars on the Ruff Records label, which is actually a pretty cool blues label. We heard also the Bamboos kicking that set off with Can't You Hear Me Knockin', a little soulful rendition of the Rolling Stones. We'll be right back with more Nuggets on a Friday morning.
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0: 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We are going undercover, and we have a few minutes left on this Friday morning, so let's get right back to it. Taking on Bruce Springsteen, here is Any Trouble. Well, I

0: Well, welcome back to the Tasty Nugget Show for this Friday, the last segment for the morning. That was Hold Me Tight, ALO, or Animal Liberation Orchestra, taking on Johnny Nash. We heard Annie Lennox with The Temptations Can't Get Next to You. Jellyfish, also doing a Harry Nilsson song with Think About Your Troubles. And Any Trouble, the name of the band, taking on Bruce Springsteen, Growing Up. 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

0: All right. You got it. I'm a Jeepster for your love. From an album that was released in 2020, already 5 years ago, unbelievable. Angel-headed hipster, the songs of Mark Bolan and T-Rex. That was the one and only Joan Jett, Rock and Roll Hall of Fame member. Thank you, Joan, for that little rendition. We heard Billy Gibbons, speaking of great renditions, taking on Fleetwood Mac and Peter Green with that classic Oh Well. And what a great rock and roll riff at any speed that you do that. But Billy just really takes that and tears it up. We heard Pat Travers also starting that set off with Inside Looking Out. We are rocking and rolling a little bit today. I hope you don't mind for this Friday afternoon. And the less I talk, the more music we have. So back in a flash for the Undercover Tasty Nuggets.
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Oh, such a nice ending for such a weird version of the song originally done by Little Anthony and the Imperials, I think. Tears on

0: MyPillow, and that song was done so fast, the whole song was done in a little over a minute, as opposed to probably the entire song right there. Parasites, the name of the band. We heard 96 Tears, kind of goes along with that one, by Eddie and the Hot Rods. I'm not, I remember the movie, but I don't think, no, that was Eddie and somebody else. Wasn't the Hot Rods. We heard Fat Bottom Girls, a little Queen number from Auntie Gone Rising. Also some females singing that. And speaking of females, Sharon Jones and the Dap Kings. Take it on the Rolling Stones with Wild Horses. It's an undercover Tasty Nuggets. We'll be back with the last segment for this Friday.
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Okay, my fellow music lovers and swingers of all ages, Tasty Nuggets in Progress, the undercover show for this Friday. And my name is Bill, your host, musical architect, and such. Getting back to it right now. Take it on Steely Dan, Morse, Portnoy, and Jennings.

God bless you. Cuckoo, ka-choo. And a ka-choo-choo, ka-choo. To you too. I don't know, I can't see you. That's a group called Affinity. They were together maybe for about 3 years. A really, really fine band that was critically acclaimed at the time featured Linda Hoyle, the lead singer. And that was from one of the one and only albums they put out, Affinity, and their version of John Lennon and Paul McCartney's I Am the Walrus, Cuckoo, Ka-Choo, Achoo. And we heard the Gripweeds taking on the Beach Boys, actually Brian Wilson with Heroes and Villains, and Roll Plymouth Rock. And Ricky, don't lose that number. That was actually Morris, Portnoy, and George, not Jennings, Steely Dan. A fine job, a fine job. You know, it's not easy taking on some of those artists, especially someone like, or a group like Steely Dan. And, you know, all of them, actually. Hey, thanks a lot for hanging out with me for this Friday afternoon. It's the Undercover Nuggets. I'll see you tomorrow for Rocks Files at 5. Coming up next, CW, Roots Music, along with George Weber and a fine guest, I am sure. Getting back to Girls with Guitars.

so it seems. Iliana Garganellatutti. 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Sadie Johnson, Heather Cross. I'm feeling okay. All right, see ya. Have a great Friday.

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4: Good afternoon. It's 1 o'clock on Fridays. That's on CW's Roots Music here on KSVY.org. I'm here in the studio with George Weber. How are you doing, George?
5: It is a beautiful day here in Sonoma.
4: It is a beautiful day, and downtown is bustling. Oh, my gosh. Yeah. Yes, try to find a parking place. Well, anyway, today, rather than have a guest on singing and playing music, I thought we'd go back to one of my intense and somewhat nerdy history pursuits.
5: An admirable way to describe your somewhat nerdy history pursuits.
4: Yes.
5: Somewhat.
4: I did this story. Today's story is the story of Andronico Vallejo. I presented this locally for the Historical Society, and I thought we'd go through the story today because it's both the story of one of the premier historical musicians from the town of Sonoma and California. Also, the story of the tune that puts the guitar on the map in America. The guitar wasn't always on the map. What made it spread like wildfire? Well, we shall see. We shall see. And so I'm going to be leafing through my book that I wrote on it, kind of summarizing what happened. And this all began when the State Park and the Historical Society were in the Vallejo Mansion one day, and there was a bookcase, and they said, oh, these books, They're probably put here for display. You know, old. We'll go to the thrift store, buy a bunch of old books, we'll put them on display in the state park. And then somebody pulled one down and said, oh, maybe they're not for display. Maybe they are the historical books or some historical books from the Vallejo family.
5: That never left.
4: Never left. In 1943 or so, when the mansion was left to the state, the books came with it in the case, and there they have sat. So they're leafing through the books, and they pull one down, and lo and behold, it is a manuscript, a handwritten volume of guitar pieces written in sheet music with some fingering directions.
5: Written in ink, in longhand. This is not
4: written,
5: a,
4: written
5: this
4: in
5: is,
4: colored, this is colored ink.
5: On a piece of paper, on a book.
4: With a nib pen.
5: Wow.
4: And there's some 60 pages of this, and not a single cross out or correction. It is the final work. Someone's final work. Well, it's Andronico Vallejo's final work. The eldest son of General Mariano Vallejo. Andronico was born in 1834. And when I heard about this, I said, wait, me. Show it to me. And they did. And I immediately proceeded to kind of research it and figure it out. What was this? How did it come to be? When was it written? Why was it written? What does it mean?
5: All really good questions, CW.
4: Yes, and the important things. And being a guitar player, I was intrigued. Now, in the parlor of the mansion, there sits a piano, one of the first four brought into California, allegedly. There sits a harp, a single-action floor harp, French. And there
5: sits. What does single action mean?
4: It means that when you it's a pedal harp. So when you press the pedal, it hits a lever which pushes against the string and sharps the note a half step.
5: Ah.
4: So you could go from C to C sharp. A double action harp, which came out in 1811, you can not only lower the pedal but raise the pedal. Double action moves both ways. So you can not only raise the note but you can lower the note of the string with a lever, and it immediately replaced the single-action harp. One of the things that happened in the course of researching this was they sent me the inscriptions from the inside of the harp.
5: That's cool.
4: No one had translated them. And lo and behold, well, we'll get to that.
5: And someone took a photograph of what was inside the harp.
4: Yes, this, and in fact, no one over there, and I certainly didn't see the actual inscriptions because they're buried inside the harp, and we're not really rolling the harp upside down over there, you know, looking. I didn't touch it, and no one does. It's fragile and old, and behind a locked gate. So, the story began with this volume, and I began to look at, well, you know, who was Andronico Vallejo and what was his life like and what did he do? And the story is amazing, somewhat tragic. One of the themes that now stands out at the beginning of my tome, some 50 pages on this subject, is a chapter called Isolation and Disorder, which describes California at the time when Andronico Vallejo is a child. The Russians and the Spanish had created these colonial outposts that could be supported by neither empire adequately, and the people were the Russians and the Spanish, albeit at odds with each other over the borders of the empire. Their empires were also dependent on each other and on the Boston traders. That clandestinely traded on the seashore. It was a chaotic place in many ways. And the Native Americans, a tremendous mix of different peoples. And in the middle of this is the general, who's a member of the elite, and he decides to move to Sonoma from, and you can feel free to comment on this. George is the expert on this.
5: If you make any mistakes, I'll let you know.
4: Thank you. He moves here, trying to sort of leave behind the political intrigues of Monterey and have a domestic life. In 34, his first child, Andronico, is born. Actually, there's two Andronicos. The first one dies, and they name the second one almost immediately Andronico. But we'll call him his eldest son. And by 44, now Andronico is 10. And through that period, 34 to 44, he's leading a domestic life. He's farming. He's raising crops. He's trying not to be at the center of political intrigue. That doesn't last much beyond 44. But he's living a cultured life. And this is when, and I think it's really important, this is when Andronico is 10, 1844. Two musicians meet at the mansion, two important musicians. And one of those is Andras Hoppner, a Russian, actually a German, working for the Russians, but from Russia, of German descent, from the Ukraine, a educated man, very educated man. And he plays the piano. In 46, the general goes to Hoppner and says, you know, could you teach me and my family to play the piano? It's going to be a cultured life now. He's settling down. And he trades Hoppner the Agua Caliente hot springs, and Hoppner agrees to teach piano. But also in 44, he meets Don Jose Maria de la Rosa, better known as Don Pepehad, a guitarist, a printer, a poet, the alcalde, which is the mayor under the Mexican system in Sonoma. And he is an intellectual originally from San Blas who moves here. He lives here until 1880 and is said to have taught guitar to the general's daughters. But he's here in 44. He and a Hoppner probably know each other. La Rosa translates into Spanish a German copy, probably gotten from Hoppner, of a book called The Alphabet of Flowers, and also widely called The Language of Flowers. It's a poetic work. And La Rosa uses that as the basis for composing a volume of literary poetry that is full of very, very elite poems. So it's a very cultured atmosphere in 1810. And this is the background for Andronico, because very shortly after this domestic, artistic, cultural life of 1844 comes 1846. And in 1846, as we all know, we should know, the Bear Flag Revolt takes place, and the general finds himself locked up in Sutter's Fort, where he writes to one of his younger sons a concern about Andronico. Though the general is locked up by the Americans, he's still devoted to the idea that California will become an American possessions territory, state, part of the United States. He believes that's the best thing. There's just been too much chaos in the Mexican government that he's been witness to. And he writes to his other son. He says, I'm just not sure that Andronico is strong enough to sail back east and get that and go to college in the United States. He's planning to send Andronico off for an education. He's 12 now. It's 1846. Andronico's 12. But this is what he's thinking about while he's locked up in Sutter's Fort. It's an amazing thought, and truly, well, let's just spit it out, a bit patriarchal. He's trying to care for his children in the midst of a complete and utter, you know, tragedy unfolding around him. So he's being a good father.
5: Well, that's sort of an admirable story on his part.
4: No, I think so. Good father. He gets out. A couple years go by and apparently changes his mind. And in pursuit of this goal of obtaining an education for Andronico, he secures an appointment to West Point for Andronico.
5: A gigantic, huge deal.
4: Well, he's a welcome.
5: Andronico is the first
4: California
5: to be ever admitted into West
4: Point. Get an appointment to West Point. Yes, it's Andronico. Makes the national press. The general has connections. The general's
5: true.
4: A well-known person. He's at the convention in Monterey. People know him. He becomes the founding father in the sense of California, in the sense that he represents the Spanish and the Mexicans. He's the sort of the ancestral figure
5: who wanted American rule over Mexican California, wanted America to annex Mexican California rather than the other great maritime nations, France or Great Britain.
4: Which means that the Americans are always going to embrace him, which is part of the story. So Andronico says, oh, well, my English isn't good enough. Oh, no, you're going. He gets a family friend to take the ship with Andronico back to West Point. They arrive in the summer, and Andronico's sister and brother-in-law are living in New York City, and they spend a few weeks in New York City doing the nightlife. Now imagine that shift. Imagine being in Sonoma in 1851 and then in New York City and doing the nightlife. It's an eye-opener for Andronico. He sees a world that most Californians born here will never see. And then he doesn't show up at West Point. The fact of the matter is he doesn't really want to go to West Point. He's still, in his father's eyes, fragile. So he enrolls in in St. Mary's College. Actually, he enrolls in St. Mary's Seminary. Going to be a priest, I gather. You know, if you can't be a soldier, you can be a priest and still sort of fulfill your family obligation. But that doesn't last because the seminary closes and all those students are rolled into St. Mary's College. And there they are. There he is. St. Mary's College. Let me see if I can...
5: It's in Maryland.
4: Maryland. Baltimore, Maryland. There it is. So now he's enrolled and there he meets and takes... He pays the extra sum of money. The general pays the extra sum of money because he's a good father. And he is enrolled in music classes. He's enrolled under Professor Dielman, author of the song Hurrah for the Girls and President Harrison's March, and a real character who seems to be doing music programs all over the campus at the drop of a hat. Anytime somebody wants one, is there for 30 years. He much beloved, famous at the college, and Andronico begins to learn and study music. He learns the flute, which would probably be the instrument he played in the orchestra for the commencement ceremonies and things, where the Dielman brought the students together to perform. He learns the harp, which is the sort of foundational instrument of American parlor music. He learns the guitar, which is up and coming. And he's there for 4 years, at the end of which time several men in the East write to the general. And it's an interesting tone to their letters. They say, be nice to Andronico. He's such a nice young man. We really like him. We really like him. General, we really like him. As if to ease the way for Andronico back into his father's world. Something has happened. We're going to go to a break.
0: Sponsored by
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4: We're back. CW's Roots Music, 1 o'clock on Fridays, and I've been relating the story of Andronico Vallejo, the premier musician in the European sense from Sonoma, eldest son of General Vallejo, the famous sort of founding figure. And we had gotten to the point where Andronico had finished college in Baltimore. He'd been there from 1851 to 55, and things were tense when he returned to Sonoma. And one of the reasons that...
5: And he'd been a great success at music.
4: He was.
5: He learned all sorts of... He could write music. He could put it on paper.
4: He got a real education.
5: A really serious musical education, not available anywhere in California.
4: Oh, no. He'd gotten a real Eastern education. Now, you know, Don Jose, as I said, taught his sister's guitar. But strumming guitar and singing songs is not the same as what Andronico learned. While he was away, the general had suffered what we could call land claim losses. The general, when Mexican land possessed by Mexicans, and when the Mexicans found themselves under American rule, the Treaty of Hidalgo said they could keep their land, but they had to show title. And this could become an arduous and sometimes impossible process where in the early 1850s, the general saw his land getting big portions of it getting lost. And I think it made
5: – Or you could say stolen.
4: Or stolen.
5: Or just you know, people squatted on his land.
4: Right.
5: And the only thing to do was either to let them stay there or shoot them. And the general really didn't want to shoot Americans.
4: Not a good thing. And he, you know, he owned all of, what, Petaluma Valley. I mean, you could see from the American point of view, why does this guy need all of the Petaluma Valley? In any case, he seems to have been somewhat bitter. By the time this is a key point for Andronico, and so Andronico comes back, and the general doubles down. You know, he had paid for his music classes. He'd gone with the music education. He'd supported that. Of course, Andronico was already back east. How could he not? But then we have Andronico back, and the general says to Andronico, "You need to learn to work the land."
5: Which is, this is really a sad story because poor Andronico, he's a very, very talented musician in a world so far away from the land that it's almost impossible to imagine.
4: And he puts the overseer in charge of Andronico so he can learn the skills of a rancher or
5: being a vet and moving about. Almost never coming home, slain.
4: There we go. So he's

0: They've been isolated from a cultural life in San Francisco, now isolated in rural Sonoma. I think there's a bond between them. I don't know if it's romantic. She's much younger. But he spends time away. He has friends that he can talk to about cultural sorts of things. But it's far less than ideal.
1: He sneaks off to San Francisco to see the shows when he can.
0: Somewhat.
1: Which is rare.
0: Yes. And 1858 rolls around, and his father is working on his plan to turn his son into a land baron like himself. And a land baron needs land. So the general arranges to buy a large hunk of property in the Petaluma area at a very low cost and sell it to Andronico for pennies on the dollar. And it's basically a gift. It's Andronico's not going to spend much on this land. It's going to be virtually given to him. He does that. And 2 weeks later, Andronico turns around and sells it and makes a pile of money. And so curiously enough, in the research on the instruments in the Vallejo mansion that are associated with Andronico, particularly the harp and the guitar, 1858 or 59 looks like when they were purchased. And there's a book, two large books, two

0: contains parlor guitar pieces that Andronico then learned. And the guitar, part of the guitar, will emerge in our story as central to what he does accomplish in life. So he has these two books. He's ordered a harp. The story of the harp is stunning. Like I said, there are inscriptions in it. Sits in the Vallejo parlor. The inscriptions date the harp. So we can know that it was made in 1807 by Henry Naderman in Paris, and with the box was number 231 of this style of box, and the next was number 299th of this design neck. The figure on the pillar is identical to a Henry Naderman harp at the Met, dated to 1819. Anyway, researched all of this. It was repaired in 1858. And the repairman, who wrote with his writing in Italian, said that the harp had been made in 1807 in Paris, and that it had been played in Italy by a musician who sang French songs. So the appearance is that it had traveled out of France as an antique. It's a single action harp. It's out of date after 1811. It's not the preferred harp in the courts of Europe. But in rural Italy, a Frenchman takes it and sings French songs, and it shows up in the repair shop in 1858. And that seems to coincide with it coming up for sale. It comes up for sale in 1858, is repaired and purchased.
1: And goes all the way to Sonoma.
0: California, where people have been importing things from Europe for a long time and have real the city is full of importers. You can get stuff here.
1: Right.
0: You can't get it if you live in Utah. You can't get it in Wyoming. You can't get it you can certainly get it if you're within wagon distance of San Francisco.
1: Right.
0: And so pianos, there's a piano, there's a harp. You should go to the Vallejo Mansion and see the harp. It's a stunning front parlor. The house itself was imported from Boston in pieces and then assembled in Sonoma. That's the kind of thing you could get by mail order. So Andronico is in touch with the cultured people. He equips himself with these cultured items. And after 6 years working on the farm, he runs away. He just goes. He cuts ties with the
1: finest
0: family.
1: Tradition of Americans.
0: He just
1: goes. Leave your parents and head out in the middle of the night.
0: And your siblings. One of his younger brothers writes him at some point, and the note has to be passed through people because Andronico doesn't want to be found. And the note gets passed. Where are you, brother? You are a good brother. You should care about your siblings, brother.
1: And this is a brother at least a decade younger
0: him. It's a very young person's letter.
1: An interesting point.
0: And so he's broken the heart of his siblings. He's abandoned his father. And he's dead broke. This is the story of an artist. This is a bohemian.
1: Hasn't changed a lot.
0: This is a story of a true bohemian.
1: Yes.
0: And in fact,
1: it's the art. Money is secondary.
0: This is a Civil War period. When the term bohemian hits San Francisco.
1: Yeah.
0: 1862-63, the word bohemian is here. And meaning something more than just a gypsy from Bohemia, it means one of those, you know, indolent creative types that lie around all day collecting welfare checks and living off the public dole. There are no welfare
1: checks.
0: That part's
1: an exaggeration.
0: So I know, but it's the image that we have, and it's still, you know, there's a basis for it. But having been a bohemian at one time in my life. So here's Andronico living not well, and he writes his mother, Benicia, and he complains bitterly about his father. His father treats his servant better than he treats me. Oh, he gives his father this

0: He gives his servant this. He doesn't give it to me. He gives his servant that. He goes on for pages like this, whining and complaining that his father doesn't love him and doesn't provide for him. There's a sense of entitlement here, but he's also starving. So 6 years he's gone. And then in 1867, he gets a job teaching music down in the Benicia town of Vallejo area at a school, a girls' music school. And suddenly he can hold his head up and say, I have a job. So he reunites with some of his siblings, brings some friends, some arch friends up from the city to the mansion here. And they have 3 nights of spiritualist seance, talking to the dead ritual with a guitar at the center. The guitar floats out of the room and the dead speak. What the dead have to say, as reported in the Transcendental newspaper, is that are messages that sound an awful lot like Andronico saying things he can't say, speaking about things that we all have to pretend he didn't say. Mm. One has a feeling in the seance that everyone knows it's fake, but the guitar appears and brushes against his sister and notes appear and it goes on and on. 3 nights of this, reuniting with the family. Curiously, if you go to the Vallejo mansion and you look in the parlor, the front parlor, this is the room in the Victorian home where people entertain. It's the ladies' room. The lady has culture here. The man's out riding on horseback, you know, tending to the flock, the trees, the farm, the cattle. But she's in the parlor and brings in poetry and song. That's exactly what that front parlor is. And yet the presence that looms over the room is Andronico. There's a portrait of him holding a flute on the wall, overlooking one of the first 4 pianos in California, next to an 1807 Parisian harp, and on the sofa sits his first California guitar. And it's a stunning. The impression I get is that the girls, the sisters, always, just like his mother, always kept a soft spot for Andronico. He kind of had to hide it, in a sense. The general had to look the other way, ultimately, I would suspect. There's no evidence that he and his father ever reconciled, that it had got any better.
1: That is a tragedy.
0: And he would show up for some of these events where in California they would hold a 4th of July ceremony, and the Vallejo family would be there. And it would be a large family now. All the husbands and wives and Andronico and all of them would show up to represent the Vallejo family, who were the family representing the Spanish and Mexican past on behalf of all Spanish and Mexican descended people in California.
1: Sure.
0: But other than that, there isn't much evidence of any rapprochement. So that brings us to the guitar. Andronico, well, let's back up. Andronico teaches music for a couple of decades. He's also well known for his billiard playing and his wagering. He's hanging out in the saloons. Let's just be blunt. He's hanging out in the saloons of Benicia, down on near Mare Island and that whole area. He's wagering on his billiard playing, and he's extravagant wagers that make the press.
1: That must be a big wager.
0: And he's single. There's no evidence that he married. He's living a bohemian life, And he teaches the flute. He does a couple performances. He plays for the Irish Land League at one point. He does some Irish songs for them. So he's playing the flute. He plays the piano. Only once did I find a reference to a concert during which he played the guitar. But there is one. It's not clear that, you know, when you have these publicized notices of somebody's performances, they could well be performing a whole lot of other times. Just isn't publicized. I would guess that's the case. But he runs advertisements quite frequently. You know, young ladies sought to learn the piano, must have an adequate instrument. And later, he's giving Spanish lessons. Now, this transition from teaching music to teaching Spanish is a curious one, but it suggests that the competition for music lessons is growing rather intense. And one of the reasons that the competition to teach music is growing intense is that the first generation teaching the parlor instruments, the harp, the flute, the soft instruments, the guitar, later the banjo and mandolin, the first generation teaching those is successful, and their students are now teaching. Very often, the first generation in the United States that is teaching the parlor instruments learn from Germans, like Dielman. Dielman's a German. Scott Joplin studies under a German. The Germans bring organized, written, composed music to popular song in the United States, particularly at the time of the Civil War. There's huge numbers of bands organized. My great-grandfather was in a German band in the Civil War. These bands know how to read music. They know how to orchestrate. They bring a level of educated music to the United States that wasn't there when it was just the banjo and the fiddle. And that movement, which goes back to the 1840s, but really takes off after 1860, is the foundation of what we call parlor music. It's not folk music, and it's not classical music, and there's all kinds of controversy over what we should call it. But we'll come back in a minute. Let's take a break.
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7: 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It improves cardiovascular fitness, helps maintain weight, strengthens muscles and bones, and reduces the risk of developing many illnesses such as heart disease and diabetes. And it's convenient. 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
0: We're back and continuing with the story of Andronico Vallejo. And we had gotten up to the parlor guitar, and we need to get into it. Because in 1890 or so, definitely after 1890, maybe 93, somewhere in that early 1890s, Andronico pens these volumes that I mentioned earlier, this volume, excuse me, of parlor guitar works. And they are all handwritten. He also includes method pages, as one would do if one was writing a method book with for how to play the guitar. So there are four method books out there from the 19th century on parlor guitar: Worrell, Ferreira, Holland, and Vallejo's. Vallejo's never gets published and sits in the closet or in the bookshelf, but Ferreira, who lives in San Francisco and is a Californio, he publishes one in 1882. Worrell publishes one in 1882. Holland publishes some works. All of it goes back to Worrell's earlier publications before the Civil War of some parlor guitar pieces. And by that, I mean a style in which one plays with the three fingers picking the strings and the thumb. It's basically a form of finger picking. It's in the wake of the other three that Vallejo writes his method book with his tunes in it. He begins the book with a tune that puts the American guitar on the map, which means that he's aware of what's going on in 1890. Because in 1882, Ferreira and Worrell have both published versions of the Spanish Fandango. So Vallejo publishes in the beginning tune of the book his version, which is actually Ferreira's version. He copies Ferreira's version of the Spanish Fandango. And it's very significant the way he sets it. He puts it before the method pages as the first tune. Then he gets the method pages, all these intricate drawings on how to play the guitar. And then he goes into more tunes. The Violet Waltz, which is by Worrell, which is really just a set of variations. The Sweetheart Waltz, a mazurka, the Home Sweet Home, the Recreation Schottische, Rainer's Family March, El Solito, the Wedding Waltz, American Fandango, Spanish Quickstep, Sebastopol Quickstep, the Sunny South, Bowman's Waltz, the Long, Long, Weary Day, many of those, and some more. And many of the ones I've just mentioned are standard parlor guitar, which is to say finger-picked pieces. So I'm going to give you a little bit now of the Spanish Fandango as given in Holland's book, and I really like this version. And this is played by Perry Brook Nichols.

0: So he's in open G tuning, which became known as Spanish tuning. And he's playing it with what I think is about the right rhythm. It's a long piece with many parts. It goes back to the first part and the origins of the tune were composed by James Ballard in 1838 and made popular somewhat by Worrall in the 1850s. But it really hits when Worrall and Ferrara publish it in 1882. Why does it hit? Well, the parlor guitar is not that big until this tune. And everyone learns this tune. This tune goes everywhere. It goes to Hawaii and becomes the basis of slack guitar. It goes into the South and becomes one of the bases for finger-picked blues guitar. It's everywhere. And it goes on for decades and decades and decades. In fact, there's recordings by Mike Seeger of the tune, Norman Blake by the tune in mid-20th century. Elizabeth Cotton does the tune. Hillbillies are doing the tune in the 1920s. It just never seems to stop. The association of the tune is with the Spanish, which may be, for Andronico, one of its great attractions. He can embrace his Spanish past. He can embrace his Spanish heritage with this tune. His father may not love him enough in his view, but he can celebrate his Spanish past by putting this tune at the beginning of this volume, and the volume is a mammoth work that late in his life he writes and never publishes for some reason. He gets ill and dies in 97. But it was a finished work, a finished method book. It's a tragic story in some ways. But the most tragic part of it comes in the cover of the book, of the volume that Andronico left in the library. On the cover, he puts a cartoon with two panels, and in one, a man is being chased by a bear up a tree, and in the other, the bear has stolen the man's pants. When the Bear Flag Revolt happened, though General Vallejo wanted to have Mexico cede California to the United States, he resented the Bear Flag Revolters intensely, and the bear was the symbol of the Bear Flag Revolters, said to have been put on the flag as a grizzly bear to intimidate the local Mexican population as a form of terror. When his last surviving child donated the mansion to the state, she forbade them to fly the bear flag, the California flag, over the mansion.
1: Forever.
0: Forever. And so Andronico sends us a message by this cartoon of the bear. What happened to him? What happened to his family? And what happened to his relationship with his father? It was all compromised by the bear, by the grizzly. And so he puts the Spanish Fandango tune, written by an American, by the way, in 1838. And it's not a folk tune, but by 1890s, early 1890s, when he does this, it is sweeping the nation. The Spanish may not own California anymore, but they have conquered the nation with the Spanish Fandango tune.
1: Can you explain to our listeners the whole notion of open tuning and why that became so important, particularly in Hawaiian music, etc.?
0: So in a typical tuning, we have to put our fingers on the guitar in order to make a chord. In open tuning, the notes of the chord, there's only three notes in a chord, G, B, and D in a G chord, are the notes that the open strings are tuned to. So you don't really need to do a lot of fingering to have the guitar sound good. And this allows this method, as you heard being played, the thumb is hitting the bass strings and the fingers are playing on the first two strings. And the other strings can just sort of, and they can all sort of ring. There's no, it's very harmonious.
1: And those are called harmonics.
0: Very harmonics. Sense. And although all the recordings that I can find are on steel string guitar with a lot of ring, Andronico played on a gut strung guitar. I know this because it still has, the one in the mansion still has some of the gut strings on
1: Think
0: it.
1: Think of that.
0: Yeah, it's pretty amazing. So here's just a little bit of the Spanish Fandango from a recording by a rural musician back in the day.

0: We hear it getting a little bluesy there, don't we?
1: It's got sort of a beat, like a little syncopation.
0: It's getting a little raggy. It's getting a little ragtime, a little bluesy. But this is the Spanish Fandangos. The Spanish Fandango is more like a concept, an idea that people do things with. And those four guys in the 19th century all treated it differently. And as it endured into the 20th century, into the present day, people continue to sort of go, oh, what could I do with this? This is interesting. I could add this part. I could add this part. This is probably from the 1930s. The folk revival, of course, we had come along, and then we had Elizabeth Cotton playing it, which was a big influence on all the folk performers. And so you can

0: It was sort of the required piece. If you were an American guitar player playing solo guitar anytime between 1900 and 1950, this was sort of in everyone's repertoire. This was initially being taught by music teachers, and then being taught from one person to the next. Andronico, well, let's put it this way, the Spanish Fandango seems to lead to, and I talk about this more in my book, leads to a revival of the Spanish Fandango dance. And it's particularly in California. You know, a lot of this is centered coming out of the Bay Area with Ferreira's book coming and published out of San Francisco. As the Spanish Fandango dance is revived for arts presentations, you know, demonstrations, because Californians are interested in seeing the old days, and we want somebody to demonstrate the legendary Spanish Fandango, which is no longer danced in the local, you know, Mexican community. Nobody dances it, but somebody remembers it. Let's bring them in and let's get a group together and we'll dance it. Well, first it's the local Mexican population dancing it. And then, you know, some of the Anglos start to dance it too in some places. And after we've danced the Spanish Fandango, let's just celebrate all things Spanish, including the architecture. And so the Spanish Revival, which is a sort of mythological glorification of all things Spanish, the missions, the tile, the iron, all of this, has its roots in the Spanish Fandango guitar piece. Amazingly enough, it spreads like wildfire through the 1880s and 90s, and Andronico's tapping into that. For him, this has to be a celebration of his roots in the midst of, after all of that heartbreak. And that's the story.
1: Tune in again next week for more lessons from Professor C.W. Bayer on California history and music.
0: Thanks, George. We'll see you all next week. Thanks for tuning in, folks.

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1: All right, ladies and gentlemen, welcome to Swingin' Out West with yours truly, Tommy Thompson. We like to play a lot of Western swing here, and we're going to start out with Mr. Tom Morell in the Time Warp Top Hands, who you heard me play on here many, many times. This is an album off his How the West Was Swung series. There's 10 albums in his collection. And this has the singers are Chris O'Connell, used to be with Asleep at the Wheel, Leon Rausch with the Texas Playboys, Craig Chambers, part of Tom Morell's band, and Greg Hardy, my drummer buddy who sings like an angel.

All right, here comes Cindy Castro singing, I Got a Right to Cry. Miss Chris O'Connell on vocals.

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Here comes my buddy Greg Hardy singing one of my favorite tunes, Sweet Georgia Brown. Swinging Out West with Tommy Thompson, KSVY.

All right. Here we come now, folks. Leon Rausch singing Stingery and Blackout Blues. All right, Leon, take it away, buddy. Swinging Out West. Tommy Thompson, KSVY, 91.3 FM, Sonoma, California.

0: All right, folks, let's take a little pause for the cause. We'll be right back.
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4: It's important to take an active role in your health care. Research shows that patients who have good relationships with their physicians and communicate well are more often satisfied with

Oh, sweet moments right there. Now, next up is Velociraptor Rag, which is a compilation of Benny Goodman tunes. Enjoy. Tommy Morrell and the Time Warp

Velociraptor Rag. We go with one called I Don't Know Enough About You. All right. Tommy Morrell and the Time Warp Top Hands. How's the weather?

0: Oh, yeah, I don't know enough about you. Here comes old Staggily. Greg Chambers on the vocals.
1: I was hanging around the levee just about to break the day, and I hear two people argue.

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And all the women's was dressed in mourning. They was crying for Stackerlee. They had a $100 funeral with a preaching Parson Brown. Then the undertaker came and got him and stuck Hoop Stack in the ground.

0: All right, that was old Stagger Lee. You've been listening to the music of Tom Morell and the Time Warp Top Hands on his 10-part series, How the West Was Swung. This is off of Volume 5 called Uptown. And the guest singers are Chris O'Connell, used to be from Asleep at the Wheel, Leon Rausch from the Texas Playboys, Craig Chambers from the Time Warp Top Hands, and Greg Hardy from the Time Warp Top Hands. And this is as close to perfect Western swing as you can get, ladies and gentlemen. I kind of refer to it as Western jazz. So right now we're going to take a short pause for the cause, and we will be right back after these messages.
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0: All right, we're back, ladies and gentlemen. Swinging Out West with yours truly, Tommy Thompson. Fridays at 2 p.m. Glad to have you on board. We're playing the music of Tom Morell and the Time Warp Top Hands here. Western jazz at its finest. Flippity flop flop.

Here comes the old guard dog, Leon Rausch, with Mississippi Delta Trilogy. Swinging Out West with Tommy Thompson.

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3: I'm Lauren Brenner Curley, a.k.a. Curlier, and we're here with a brief peek at music this week. On Friday at the Sebastiani Theater, LA Studio All-Stars is performing Crosby, Stills, Nash & Young's Deja Vu and Neil Young's Harvest at 7 o'clock.
2: That's both albums in their entirety, and the band features Chris Stills. I think that would probably be Stephen Stills' son. 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
3: 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I'm Lauren Brenner Curley.
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0: listener-supported KSVY. Pat here. Thanks for hanging with me. Yeah, that was The Who and Pete Townsend. And we had Sean Colvin in there. Dire Straits we opened with. Indeed, nice weather. Bottle rock time of year. Holiday weekend. All of the above, right? According to my Weather Channel app, it's 78 degrees in Sonoma right now. That's the high today. Yesterday was hotter, wasn't it? Going to cool down a little bit over the weekend. 73? 68 on Monday. Woo, cold. I'm kidding. And then it goes back up again to set mid-70s next week. Whatever. Let's have fun, man. Oh, I got to do the break thing. Break thing.
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I don't mind. I don't mind talking, you know. 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Pick the right fruits off of it, well, you get a good one. You know, you got to learn. Life can be very extremely dangerous if you don't know what you're doing. A wise man told me something one day. He said,

All right. Listener supported KSVY. That was Eddie Hinton. Get off in it. Yes, indeed. We had Al Green we opened up with. How are you doing? David Aguilar just checked in. That Big Brother in the holding company tonight at Rancho Nicasio. I guess there's tickets left. But they're playing tonight at 7:30. That's today, May 22nd. Rancho Nicasio. Restaurant and bar. Big Brother and the holding company. I wish I was there, David. Sounds great. It'd be a nice night to drive out there, too. I hear that Rancho Nicasio is one of the favorites of bands. I know Spike Sykes told me he loved, that's his favorite place. That is his favorite place to play. So, let's get off in it here. KSVY on a Friday.

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0: And now back to Pat Carlin.

Yeah. Woo! John Butler Trio. Wow, that was great. KSVY on a Friday, about 8 minutes to 4 o'clock. And Pat here. That was the John Butler Trio. Before that, Afro Celt Sound System. When I'm Falling, Fish was in there. Having fun here. Thousands of people in Napa right now at the Bottle Rock, including some correspondents of this radio station. I knew Kate Bruno is out there, and I think Ronnie Joe Grooms is out there as well. Maybe they will call in. A lot of bands, man. Wow. All it takes is money to go, right? So, yeah, Foo Fighters tomorrow. I know that. A lot of people are looking forward to that. Let's do it. Let's play Foo Fighters right here on the 91.3 KSVY.

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0: Hey, we got a phone call here. Let's see who's on the phone here. KSVY, you're on the air right now.
1: Can you hear me?
0: Yeah, I can.
1: Hey, hey, am I live or are we sound break?
0: You're live on the air. This is Kate Bruno.
1: Oh, my gosh, it is Kate in the flesh. I'll put my radio voice on.
0: Kate, thanks. Thank you so much for giving us a minute. Appreciate it.
1: Pat, I have like 5 minutes for you. Whatever you need. I can set the scene. What do you want to know? Who do you want to know about? I got your back.
0: So
1: let me know.
0: Folks, this is Kate Bruno calling in from Bottle Rock Concert. And
1: in the media room. Yeah.
0: In the media room, and thousands of people are there, correct?
1: Thousands. 40,000 people. That doubles the population of Napa for all 3 days of this weekend. Can you imagine how great that is?
0: Wow, wow. And, wow, what a treat just being there, you know?
1: It absolutely is a treat, Pat. You know, I put in my hard work. You know, I do my reporting duty, and I get to end up here, and I get to bring everyone as they are here.
0: Uh-huh.
1: So, we have inflatables. We have, like, inflatable donuts. We have dolphins. We have bananas. We have signage here. We have the ebb and flow of the media room. It's crazy because there's so many artists going on here, and, like, the photographers, the pit photographers go in and out every 15 minutes. It's, like, a really cool ebb and flow atmosphere. It's just, it's, and you never know who's who. You know, hey, Trey Cool from Green Day, the drummer, you
0: wow.
1: know? Have you ever heard of him?
0: Yeah, yeah.
1: Oh, well, I just took a picture with them, and yeah, we're friends now.
0: Oh, cool. Is there a band you're excited about seeing today?
1: Absolutely. I mean, you can't go wrong with Lord.
0: Yeah.
1: You can't go wrong with, so, Pat, you know, like, I know I have a show about music and all that, but I'm not very well-versed on music. The most times that I learn about music is being here at Bottle Rock. So I am most excited to see

0: all these new artists. Like, I love the, like, headliners and all that, but I really like the people at the bottom of the list that you don't normally hear on a smaller stage where you can, like, get a front row ticket, you know?
1: Yeah, absolutely.
0: So, as far as, I'm going to let you know tomorrow who my new favorite artist is, because I'm about to discover them.
1: I love it. I love it. And I hear there's good food there, too.
0: Such good food. Okay, so Ronnie and I were kind of like scoping out. We just got here. We're like staking our ground. We plugged in our phones. We are connecting the microphones. Ronnie bought this really great microphone setup that we can go live when we get people to interview. So right now, actually, as you mentioned it, we are just in like, after we go on with Nate, we're going to go and find out what food we're going to eat tonight. So it could be a caviar hot dog. It could be a Philly cheesesteak. It could be a fancy taco. You never know, Pat. You could get anything you want here.
1: Yeah.
0: Anything.
1: Yeah, I heard there's a tequila place. And
0: wait, where? Oh, my mom didn't tell me about that.
1: There, you could roller skate there.
0: Oh, okay, hold on. Okay, Pat, I'm going to bring it back a little bit. Roller skating equals broken ankle equals no work. Did I ever see you roller skating out here?
1: Negative.
0: Exactly. Copy that. Hard copy on that. Me neither.
1: So, listen, we'll let you go and have fun and say hi to Ronnie for us. And
0: absolutely.
1: Make sure that you have the best of times today.
0: Doesn't it sound like I'm already having a great time?
1: Yeah, you just made the show great over here. Thank you.
0: Oh, you're the best. I love you so much. And Ronnie, honestly, he has his head down. He's connecting cords. Ronnie is, like, the coolest. So we're really lucky to have him. And you know what, Pat? We're lucky to have you, too, darn it.
1: Yeah.
0: I'm going to let you go.
1: Okay, thanks. Thanks, Kate.
0: Love you, Pat.
1: Okay,
0: KCY 91.3.
1: That is Kate Bruno reporting live.

0: bringing it journey wise. Voices of the Valley, KSVY, head east, Kurt Vile. But I just got to have me some journey once in a while. That's all there is to it.
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2: 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I think that would probably be Stephen Stills' son. 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
2: 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It's at 7 o'clock. It features the great Tom Scott on saxophone.
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3: 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I'm Lauren Brenner Curley.
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